up in the mountains, above the timberline. A trickle of water

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I ran in and dodged among the crowd and scooped it up and scampered out to safety. And then I took this striped old piece of cloth and tried my best to wash the garbage off.

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The stars are good for ideals, oh, so high. 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

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Then all around, a border of God's gracious green would look good there. Maybe you should slant the stripes, then I'd not be so square. I woke and said, what a ridiculous story. Don't let anybody say I suggested tampering with Old Glory. For tonight, it's near midnight, and in another flaming town, once again, I hear this country's flag lies torn upon the ground. This story is never going to end, with everybody looking the other way, getting lost in

I walked through a county courthouse square. On a park bench, an old man was sitting there. I said, "Your old courthouse is kind of run down." He said, "No, it'll do for our little town." I said, "Your old flagpole has leaned a little bit, and that's a ragged old flag you got hanging on it." He said, "Have a seat." And I sat down. "Is this the first time you've been to our little town?" I said, "I think it is." He said, "I don't like to brag, but we're kind of proud of that ragged old flag. You see, we got a little hole in that flag there when Washington took it across the Delaware. And it got powder burned the night that Francis Scott Key said, watching it right and say, can you see? And it got a bad rip in New Orleans with Pakenham and Jackson tugging at its seams. And it almost fell at the Alamo beside the Texas flag, but she waved on, though. She got cut with a sword at Chancellorsville, and she got cut again at Shiloh Hill. There was Robert E. Lee, Beauregard, and Bragg, and the south wind blew hard on that ragged old flag.

War I, she got a big hole from a Bertha gun. She turned blood red in World War II. She hung limp and low a time or two. She was in Korea, Vietnam. She went where she was sent by her Uncle Sam. She waved from our ships upon the briny foam, and now they've about quit waving back here at home. In her own good land here, she's been abused. She's been burned, dishonored, denied, and refused. And the government for which she stands is scandalized throughout the land. And she's getting threadbare and she's wearing thin, but she's in good shape for the shape she's in. 'Cause she's been through the fire before, and I believe she can take a whole lot more. So we raise her up every morning, we take her down every night, we don't let her touch the ground, and we fold her upright. On second thought, I do like to brag, 'cause I'm mighty proud of that.

That's Johnny Cash here on Laying Down Tracks, WRUW-FM 91.1 Cleveland, and we are broadcasting live in stereo from right here at WRUW-FM. So we heard, of course, from the unmistakable Johnny Cash. John Trudell gave us The Torn Flag, a song written by Pete Seeger, and we heard Jimmy LaFave. You might recognize his voice quite readily. The Woody Guthrie song, This Land Is Your Land. Buddy Jewell gave us his rendition of A Hero in Harlan. And also, I heard America Singing. That was Bob Gibson from his Stops Along the Way album. And Memorial Day, that was a song from James McCandless. And that one came out in 1992. And I'm Mr. J.E.G. Welcome aboard to Laying Down Tracks, where we play country music roots and branches. And sometimes we go out on a limb. And don't forget, every Thursday night from 7 until 8 o'clock, if you like polkas, be sure to tune in to right here at WRUW-FM 91.1 Cleveland, where you will hear a whole hour of polkas as played by Dr. Polka, as you heard them earlier this evening. Polkas from 7 until 8 o'clock Eastern Time every Thursday night right here at WRUW-FM. And following us here, it's going to be a live show from the Live from Cleveland show. And here we go. Here's John McCutcheon.

for your Memorial Day weekend. Those are the Weavers, of course. This Land Is Your Land, and we heard from Phil Oakes, The Power and the Glory, from his 1964 LP entitled All the News That's Fit to Sing. And we also heard in there John McCutcheon doing the Woody Guthrie song Pastors of Plenty. Johnny Cash, Rugged Old Flag, Ragged Old Flag, from American Remains, the best of Johnny Cash. That compilation CD came out in 2020, and from 1998, we heard The Torn Flag from John Trudell, a Pete Seeger song there from the compilation CD, Where Have All the Flowers Gone? The Songs of Pete Seeger. Memorial Day weekend, hopefully it'll be warm enough to have a picnic with you and your clan. Hopefully you're all gathering throughout the festivities. Here's Laura Nero.

That's Dan Hicks and his Hot Licks. I scare myself here on Laying Down Tracks right here at WRUW-FM 91.1 Cleveland. Don't touch that dial, because in a little over an hour from now on the Live from Cleveland show, it's going to be Liquid Images playing live just for you from us here at WRUW-FM right here in our studios. Liquid Images will be having at it for your listening pleasure. And by request, here's Bob Dylan.

Bob Dylan from the Desire I'm album, and you know how we're telling you not to be drinking and driving, and if you're interested in just staying home tonight to begin your weekend, taking it easy, in your maybe your easy chair, Liquid Images is going to be performing on the Live from Cleveland show tonight from 10 until 11 Eastern time. Tonight, Liquid Images is going to be performing for you a live concert just for you from us here at WRUW-FM 91.1 Cleveland. Here's more Bob Dylan by request.

from another side of Bob Dylan from 1964. We know that one, don't we? It Ain't Me, Babe, here on Laying Down Tracks on WRUW FM 91.1 Cleveland. We are broadcasting live and in stereo from the campus of Case Western Reserve University. 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

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It's the Live from Cleveland show.

from the album Rotten to the Core, Smokin' in the Morning by Krabby Appleton. That one came out in 1970. Here is John McCutcheon.

and the crops and orchards grow. I'm gonna hit that Oregon Trail this coming fall. Well, my land is dry and crackling, and my chickens, they're a-cackling, cause the dirt and dust is getting in their craw. They've been laying flint rock eggs, I had to bust them with a sledge, and I'm gonna hit that

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The middleman's the one that gets it all. Oh, the banker says he's broke, and the merchant's up in smoke, but the farmer is the man that feeds them all. It would put them to the test if the farmer took a rest. Then they'd know that it's the

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He's forgot that he's the man that feeds them all. Some of the work songs have a very definite rhythm, like this song, When a Man is Chopping.

Those are the troubadours of divine bliss. If you're out this weekend and you're driving, don't be a drinking. 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
1: Hey, Doc, we better back up. 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
6: All right, folks. 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
2: This chair's really loud.
6: 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And a loud chair right here tonight on the air. 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Liquid Images, they have some brand new music out that they just released today. 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
2: Then say it.
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0: Facebook.com is the way to go. This group features Ricky Hamilton, Marty Brass, Seamus, and Ryan. Don't know their full names. But it is a veteran Cleveland music affair in the Cleveland studio tonight. Cleveland Supergroup, honestly, yeah. So really excited to hear some of their brand new material. We're going to talk to them a little bit more about it afterwards. And then they've got quite a few performances coming up soon. Ricky Hamilton will be playing over at Maple Lanes with members of Sharp Pins. I believe they said that was tomorrow. We've got a Marty Brass and the Lavender Jets set coming up on Saturday. I believe he said that was at Happy Dog. And then they're going to be playing as Liquid Images at C-Bars on the 28th. I believe, I don't know if that's May or June. We're going to have to double check with them afterwards. But got a lot of different gigs coming up. So we'll talk more with them about that after their set as well. Room is looking pretty groovy tonight.
1: Yeah, nice and purple and pink. You can watch what's going on in the room, youtube.com/WRDFM, facebook.com/LiveFromClevelandRadio. You can also see my beautiful face through the window right now.
0: Oh, yeah. Oh, yeah. It's really zoomed in on you, Isaac. Love it. All right. Well, without further ado, we're going to kick it over to Liquid Images right here, right now, live in Studio A on WRUW.
2: 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Go Cavs!

All right. Hope all the listeners out there are doing well. Hope the Cavs are letting them know. We got me, Ricky, on vocals and tambourine, Marty Brass on the guitar, Seamus on the bass, and Ryan on the drums. And this next cut is called Rock and Roller Girl off our self-titled EP out on Tetrion Records out of Buffalo, New York.

right. Yeah, so, Cleveland, we're happy to be on the radio, WRUW. You're listening to 91.1, if you didn't know. If it's burnt out in your 96 1500 or whatever you're driving. This next one is Drag Me Down With You off that same self-titled EP. I think it's maybe the first one me and Marty wrote for it. I'm not sure. He's given the shrug. Here we go.

All right. Yeah, that one was Drag Me Down With You. We're going to do Avec Moi next. We don't play this one often, but we got some time here. I'm going to take a quick drink of something. One

Our liquid images here live and direct from the east side of Cleveland, Ohio. Thanks to everyone listening here in other cities worldwide, everywhere, all over, through the power of radio. This next one is called Long Response, and it is off a 7-inch record that is actually out today. And we're going to play the A-side followed by the B-side. Go, Daisy, go. So this one is Long Response.

That one was Go Daisy Go off a new 7-inch by Liquid Images. We recorded that in Piermont, New York, a little bit upstate after playing in the city a couple dates. And yeah, Piermont has a river and it floods, and the studio is on the river. It's called Thunderdome, run by Dwayne and Paul. And all of the recording equipment was on stilts because it takes on active water. And we recorded when it was about 90 degrees out there in July. So it was hot and wet and a low basement and a lot of fun. And yeah, kind of quirky setup. But yeah, it was great.

That was another unreleased one, similar to Talking in Circles. So, yeah, you heard it here first, unless you've seen us live, maybe in Detroit Rock City or New York City or Cleveland or a few of the select markets that we have hung out in. So, yeah. Yeah, freaking A.

Thanks, everyone listening out there. We are Liquid Images. We've got two more cuts for you. Yeah, it's been a pleasure being here. Thank you to Rachel Hunt for having us. Once again, members of the band here, we got Ryan on drums. Ryan, why don't you hit it with something? Give it a little sizzle. Oh, yeah, that's it right there. All right. We got Seamus over here on the bass. And we got Marty Brass on the guitar. And, yeah, we've had a great time doing this. We're going to do a little interview, I think, after this, after some adverts. And, yeah, we'll kick into them. Marty, lead it away.

0: Thank you so much, Cleveland.
1: All right, you just heard a phenomenal set there by Liquid Images. They're going to come on in here and talk to us for a little bit in just a moment. In the meantime, we're going to leave you with a little bit of Pains of Being Pure at Heart with Heart and Your Heartbreak. And we're going to get these guys in the studio in just a second.

0: All right. We are live in the studio with Liquid Images. Thank you guys for coming on the program.
1: Yeah, absolutely.
2: Thank you for having us.
0: Man, Ricky, you were down here a long time ago. Do you know when the last time was that you were here with a project?
1: Yeah, actually, so I was here with Marty as well, and I think maybe 2014?
2: No, it was...
1: No, or 15. We did Nico Missile, right?
2: That was in the last time.
1: No, and then I was going to say, and then we did Shag, I think, in 2016 or 17 with Nat Cherry.
2: Probably 17. I believe.
1: 17, yeah. So, yeah, I guess 2017. It's almost been 10 years.
2: 10 years ago.
1: Yeah.
0: I know, it's like a decade. It's crazy. I mean, wild. Marty's been down here, same as me, for like almost 20 years.
1: Yeah, yeah.
0: Which is absolutely terrifying.
1: We're all still
2: young,
1: though.
2: It's some legendary status.
0: It is a good way to kind of intro this group, though, because mm-hmm. I feel like ever since you moved back to Cleveland, Ricky, you've been, you know, collaborating with Marty. You've been checking out and, like, putting together different groups. So, yeah, I mean, you kind of walked us through it. First, when you came back, it was Nico Missile, right?
1: Well, that was when we first started playing music. Like, Marty and I met when he was doing Mahalos with Robert Joyce, and then we started recording in the time that, like, Robert took to get to practice, which was oftentimes a long time.
2: Yeah, we would just jam, and then out of that, like, we wrote a handful of pop songs and just start another band.
1: Actually, like, technically, Liquid Images started while I was still in L.A. Marty would come out and hang out for, like, maybe a week or two at a time. We'd go to some Halos games, hang out, and then I had a recording studio called the Bubblegum City, and we would basically procrastinate till the last day, and then right before he caught a plane back, we would just, like, slam out, like, six songs, and I would freestyle lyrics, and that's what Liquid Images is.
2: Yeah, we would figure out songs together and guitar, drums, and bass, and I'd be like, I gotta get to El Segundo and, like, get on a plane. Like, yeah. Send me the track, and then, like, a month later, Ricky'd be like, yo, I finally mixed this, like, check it out, and be like, this is great. And then when he, like, moved back, I was like, we got to play this out more.
1: Yeah. Actually, what was cool, I just want to say, is, like, Marty actually found Ryan on drums to play. Like, when I told him I was moving back, he was like, I'm going to rehearse some of these songs so that when you come back, we can just start playing immediately. So
0: that's really
1: I met,
0: nice of you,
1: that's
0: Ryan.
1: When I met
0: wow.
1: Ryan. Yeah.
0: Did you meet Ryan at, like, a scooter practice? What was the connection there?
2: I think I met Ryan at a scooter show, maybe, like, briefly. And then when I was putting the band together before Ricky moved back, I just reached out to him and asked if he'd been interested in the drum. And, yeah. And I guess he...
3: I played with Lavender Jets.
2: Oh, and he played in Lavender Jets as well. That's right. Yeah, he played with us out in Rochester and Pittsburgh. It was like a quick weekend. And then after that, yeah, then I asked you to play in Liquid Images.
0: And then did you kind of recruit Seamus for, like, a fuller sound live? How did this young gent come into the band?
2: So, like, before Seamus joined the band, our friend Freya, who she played guitar in Show Pink, and she plays bass in Melonhead. We had her, like, playing bass before we reached out to Seamus. Mm-hmm. She just, like, had, like, just more stuff going on in life and whatnot.
0: Sure.
2: And mm-hmm. then Seamus just was around and down the jam too.
0: Very cool. You today released, what came first, booking this live from Cleveland date or knowing that you were going to release these two new tracks if you got out today? That's what I'm wondering. Was I the chicken or the egg? I'm not really sure.
1: We recorded them in 2024, and it was, like, you know, July, and we, like, made... Yeah, we just kind of, like, sat on them for a while because the tape was kind of doing good, and we're, you know, we're all in our 30s now, so we're just kind of, like, relaxing a little bit. And
0: no
1: then
0: rush.
1: Yeah, there was no rush, and we were maybe going to build out a record with it and everything, but I guess long story short, well, okay, then we did the artwork about a year later.
0: The artwork is really cool.
3: Shout out Zoe.
1: Yeah,
2: thank you, Zoe.
0: the artistic vision, I feel like, really came together with that little single release here. So
1: yeah, it really did. Like, Zoe Heller did that, and that's actually a photo. Like, she does insane photo work. So yeah, we like did that, and then we were kind of like, you know, like the economy goes up and down, and pressing a record is, you know, crazy, and we were just kind of like, yeah, let's just wait till we have like a little tour or something to sell them. And then this kind of came up and we're like, you know what, let's just put it out now. And then when we do a tour, you know, East Coast or whatever, we'll just press the records, you know? So yeah.
0: At least you're not trying to tour right now.
1: Yeah.
0: This
1: no.
0: might actually have been just a good time to put it out. It's just gas is expensive.
1: It
0: That's
1: is.
0: That's all I'm saying.
2: It is. We have the whole worldwide internet or whatever you call it at the
0: yeah,
2: tip
0: the
2: of our fingers.
0: Out there, yeah. Now. This is great. And so, yeah. Things are a lot different than 20 years. No, I'm just kidding. But that's really cool. Did you played those tracks tonight?
1: We did. They are Long Response and Go Daisy Go. Both, like, for that record, it's a little bit more like mid-fi. We recorded with this guy, Dwayne Leginiger, from this band Birds and some other stuff. And then, actually, Paul Kostabi from, like, White Zombie. And he has, like, a studio and... yeah, I mean, it's like, it's not like hi-fi or anything, but it's like our first effort with this band of, like, you know, more like clarity and stuff, like lower bass tones and everything, because our first tape is like really blown out, which is cool.
0: Yeah.
1: But it's crazy. And actually, I would urge people to listen to it on Bandcamp or buy the physical as opposed to Spotify, because when it got uploaded to Spotify, the wrong mix got put up, so it's increasingly blown out. So, like, borderline unlistenable.
0: Stuff?
1: Yes.
0: Yeah.
2: That's partially my fault.
0: I'll
2: take the blame for that.
1: But
0: I was listening to it on Bandcamp anyway. Honestly, most of your released music you can find on the Quality Time Records Bandcamp.
1: Yes,
0: right?
1: Yes. Yeah. Quality Time Records Bandcamp, or, like, Tetrion Records out of Buffalo as well. Put the tape out, and then we sold out of the first press, and then we got more tapes, and... they're pretty much sold out, but when we do another tour, we'll get more tapes.
0: You've always been a tape guy.
1: Yeah, definitely.
0: For sure. Give me a little rundown of, like, how you got into releasing a lot of stuff on cassette, because not everyone does that.
1: Yeah, it was purely... it actually kind of, for me, dates to, like, K Records, Calvin Johnson, functional, like, functional technology, where... tapes are cheap, tapes are durable, you can, like, throw them out of a van and someone can pick it up and it works. Like, CDs can be cool, like, especially maybe for Gen Z kids that drive older cars. That's another part. We always drove older cars, so our vans were from, like, the 90s, 80s, and, like, you know, Astro van, and they had tape decks, so we'd listen to a ton of tapes. But yeah, you could make, like, 100 tapes for, like, you know, $150. So yeah, it just, like, made sense to do that and then sell them for a reasonable price. And that's where, like, you know, the K Records ethos, at least back in the day, of like $5 cassette. So every kid can, like, get a cassette, you know, that comes to see you. Whereas, like, records now, like, I love records. I've done a lot of records, but, you know, $25-$30 kind of prices, like, some of your best fans out of the market. So yeah, it's pretty much that.
0: Sure. And especially when you might not have the opportunity to do more than, like, a 7-inch or a split or something, like, you might as well get something that people can actually, like, afford to listen to and then actually listen to it, you know what I mean, when they're driving around.
1: Yeah.
0: Versus having, like, a very precious, very limited listening experience maybe at home, which is kind of cool. You also were, I don't know if it's going to turn out, we'll see what happens, but you were recording to a tape in there as well.
1: Yeah,
0: we hooked you up to our little snake in the other room, and I hope Rich was getting the kick out of hearing you talk about that. He said it's your wife's grandfather's.
1: Yeah, my wife, which, shout out Lexi, she, her

0: So, you know, she's out from L.A., and it's actually her great-grandfather, but young family, you know, and, like, he was a disco producer and like, a vocal coach and, like, just an all-around musician for, like, his whole life. Extremely groovy guy, like, mustache, cool, like, white jacket kind of guy, like, fro, and he had a band called Bill Collier and the Players, but this is his tape deck that was given to me, and I've pretty much recorded everything on it, and I use this Japanese mic that I got for $20 in Fullerton, California, and I've used that on maybe the last, like, 15 records, one mic only, so.
1: Awesome.
0: Yeah.
1: If it's not broke, don't fix it, you know, that's pretty, pretty cool. So awesome, I hope that turns out well. We'll see, but for forever, we at least have your YouTube performance, the whole stream, and everyone can find that. YouTube.com/WRUWFM. If you didn't get a chance to watch along live tonight, it'll be up in perpetuity. There's also some opportunities to go see these folks live. You are playing as Liquid Images at C-Bars.
2: Yeah, that'll be on May 28th.
1: That is coming up really soon. How you said 28th earlier, I was like,
2: yeah, that's exactly a week from today.
1: Okay.
2: Yeah. Yeah. 1 week from now, you could catch us at C-Bars, Euclid Tavern, over on East 185th Street.
1: Are you playing with anyone? Sometimes they just do one-man shows there, which I kind of like.
0: Yeah.
2: Yeah, we're playing with Magnavoxes from Mansfield and Cleveland. They have members from both cities. And my good old friend Chris McHugh, him and his my other good old friend Brent, they started like a sandwich pop up at C-Bars once in a while. It's called like Cold Turkey Subs, and like they're gonna be slinging sandwiches while we're slinging guitar riffs.
0: Exactly.
1: I love turkey sandwiches and I love guitar riffs. So
2: yeah,
1: it's a
2: great combination.
1: Pretty good combo. You also are playing a selection of shows around town in your other groups, and I want to give us a little bit of time to go through that, because it's a nice lineup. So everybody get your pens and paper out real quick, because I almost had to do this earlier. Tell us where else you can catch live music around town this week.
0: So tomorrow we're playing at Maple Lanes with Richard Hamilton Band, which is similar to Liquid Images in certain ways, but as it's like me and Marty, but it's maybe a little more pop leaning, and Marty will be on bass and I'll be on guitar. I was just singing tonight and Marty was on guitar, so those are all of his stylings. So
2: Ryan,
0: that's
2: will
0: tomorrow.
2: Be on drums too.
0: Oh yeah, and Ryan will
2: be
0: on drums. And then
2: you
0: Marty is playing, I'll let him take it away, but his band is playing.
2: And my other band, Lavender Jets, we are playing at the Little Rose Tavern on Saturday night with Shattered Mirrors, which is like members of the old Cleveland proto-punk band, The Mirrors. Mm-hmm. I think they played Studiorama like back in 2013.
1: I'm pretty sure that sounds exactly correct. With Michael Cronin was that year. I think I have the poster in my kitchen. In my kitchen,
2: yeah,
1: so that's
2: why
1: I know that lineup.
2: That was a really stacked up lineup. And we're playing with Fan Fiction from here, mm-hmm. Smug Brothers from, I believe, Dayton, Ohio. And my other band, Lavender Jets, will be on the bill as well.
0: Mm-hmm. And then our other band members also have other bands, so I don't know if they have any shows coming up.
1: No?
0: They're shaking their head. I know Ryan does. Ryan, jump on the microphone.
2: Yeah, get on there, Ryan.
3: My other band, Suitor, is playing the Garage Shop in July, the 24th, with, I don't know how you say the band name.
1: Wasabi Fox.
3: Yes, that
1: it's
3: one.
1: It's going to be a good one.
3: Yeah, thanks.
1: You're welcome.
2: Oh, can I shout out one more show?
1: Yeah.
2: Lavender Jets will be playing again at the Little Rose Tavern on June 14th. And we're playing with
0: our good
2: friends from Detroit, Dead Beat Beat. They're putting on a new record and doing like
0: a quick Midwest
2: tour.
1: Yeah,
2: them and Dallas Breaks on the bill as well.
1: That's such a good bill. Yeah,
2: yeah, it's gonna
1: be.
2: I'm
1: a little jealous of that one. Earlier, Ricky, you were saying like you gave a shout out to Detroit. I know you play up there quite a bit, and you do a lot of the Hamtramck fests that they have as well.
0: Yeah, absolutely.
1: I love like kind of what y'all do a little bit with like the regional touring. Like pick a

0: I mean, it's just like basically like our sister city, you know. Mm-hmm. And then New York City is probably like a place that I would say I really enjoy going and playing shows. Buffalo, definitely. I really enjoy hanging out in Pittsburgh. I have never really cracked the, you know, I mean, I played really good shows out there, mm-hmm. but it's just like a great city, you know, because yeah. I'm also like married and enjoy just taking trips. But yeah, I would say our biggest
1: about
0: like
1: the area.
0: Yeah. Yeah, like our yeah, I was there right. on Saturday and stuff. But yeah, I'd say yeah, Detroit.
2: I've like in Pittsburgh, like Lavender Jets have played with ex-pilots out there and some other punk bands yeah. as well. Mitchie Tapes and whatnot have hosted us.
0: We used to go to Chicago all the time, and like I lived in Nashville as like a teenager, and we used to do a lot of southern tours when Marty and I started. So we would play like, you know, Nashville, Birmingham, New Orleans,
1: Birmingham,
0: Atlanta.
1: Wasn't Carter from there originally?
0: Carter's from, well, he's from New Jersey, but we met in Nashville, but we actually put out a live tape from Birmingham. It was one side was Birmingham, one side Chicago. In like 2015, but
1: well,
0: yeah,
1: we really got into that. I didn't mean to go off on such a tangent, but I'm happy. That
0: no,
1: we
0: I
1: did.
0: Love it. Yeah, yeah.
1: Liquid Images, thank you so much for being on. They have the new split out right now. Qualityrecords.bandcamp.com is probably one of the more easily accessible places you can go to find that and all of their recordings. Thank you all so much for being on. And next week we're gonna have on Good Morning Valentine here on the program. So. Stay tuned for that next week, same time, same place, right here on WRUW-FM 91.1, Cleveland.

0: 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Therefore, WREW advises listener discretion.
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11: All right, welcome on in. You are listening to WRUW FM Cleveland, broadcasting from the campus of Case Western Reserve University. Lovely University Circle. This show is called Solitude. My name is Sprout. Here with you on Thursday nights from 11 p.m. until 1 a.m. And I actually have a rotation, not on every single week. Rotate with Ben, who does a show called Born to Lose. And actually last week was Ben's turn to do his show. Every fourth week is Born to Lose week. And then you've got Solitude for three straight weeks. So tonight is the first of three in a row for me. Have typically have theme sets, and tonight we are going to be doing an extra long tribute to Ronnie James Dio. His anniversary of his passing was while we were away, May 16th, so it's actually been 16 years, hard to believe. And each week we do pay tribute to Ronnie James Dio, Lemmy, Jeff Beck, and two former WRUW programmers, Cousin Dave and Stella the Thrash Queen of Cleveland. Both of them, Cousin Dave and Stella, also passed away in 2010, so it's marking 16 years this year for all three of them, including RJD. But again, we'll be doing an extra tribute for RJD, an extra few tunes. And I think there's a couple of new things that are on the docket, as well as some oldies but goodies. Maybe a

This program may contain material which may be found to be indecent or objectionable to some members of the listening audience. Therefore, WRUW-FM Cleveland strongly advises listener discretion.

All right, wrapping up a longer opening set, longer than usual here on the show, but we're allowed to do that, right? That's our prerogative here. We make the rules. That was Cathedral from The Ethereal Mirror from 1993 with the song Ashes You Leave. That band is, I always forget until I listen to them again and I'm immediately reminded just how groovy that band was. Super duper heavy, but such a killer groove, like through almost all their songs. And I think that's kind of cool and super unique about that, especially for that genre. Heavy doom. It's got a super groove. Before Cathedral, we heard brand new music from Neurosis. Their album just came out a couple months ago, back in March 20th, on Neurot Recordings. The album is called An Undying Love for a Burning World. And from that, we heard the song First Red Rays. Before that, we had our song for Stella for the week from the Apocalyptic Raids EP from 1984. We heard Hellhammer with Revelations of Doom. Black Sabbath in front of that with two in a row to start that set. Right in front of Hellhammer, we had Symptom of the Universe from the Sabbath album Sabotage, 1975. And started the set and the show with Solitude from the Black Sabbath album Master of Reality, 1971. Solitude is also the name of this program, hence opening the show each week with that song. My name is Sprout, here with you Thursday nights from 11 p.m. until 1 a.m., and obviously, we have been graciously allowed to continue in this time slot, so we're very happy about that. Thanks to the powers that be for allowing us to keep this time slot. So we'll be operating 11 p.m. until 1 a.m. your Thursdays through the summer programming schedule. And then we'll have another change in August. All right, let's get right back into the music. Starting our next set off, it's our RJD tribute set, but we're going to lead it off with the Lemmy tribute, which, well, you'll hear, it's related.

You are listening to WRUW-FM Cleveland, broadcasting from the campus of Case Western Reserve University. The show is called Solitude. My name is Sprout, and you just heard our extra long RJD tribute for this week, commemorating

date that Ronnie James Dio passed away back in 2010, May 16th. We're a few days past that, obviously, but wanted to try and get it as close to the actual date as possible. So we did a tribute set for RJD, which also included our Lemmy tribute. We'll get to that. Track we just ended the set with was from the 1990 album Lock Up the Wolves, one and only release featuring Rowan Robertson on lead guitar. Very young Rowan, I think he was 18 at the time, and song was Between Two Hearts from the band Dio. In front of that, one of my all-time favorite Ronnie James Dio songs, Catch the Rainbow, from the very first Rainbow album, Ritchie Blackmore's Rainbow, self-titled, 1975. Basically, it was the band Elf, minus the guitar player, add Ritchie Blackmore for that album. And again, that was Catch the Rainbow. In front of that was RJD fronting Black Sabbath on their debut album Together. Ronnie James, Tony Iommi, Geezer Butler, and Bill Ward. The album was Heaven and Hell from 1980, and the song was Children of the Sea, the song that hooked me for RJD as the lead singer of Black Sabbath. Absolutely loved that song. That was the first song that Ronnie wrote with Tony Iommi, even before he was announced as the new singer of the band. And still stands up to this day. Started that set with Motorhead with Biff Byford of Saxon fame, and they did a cover of the Rainbow song Starstruck that was from the Various Artists tribute compilation Ronnie James Dio This Is Your Life, and that was our Lemmy tribute for the week, but also an RJD tribute. And that gets us caught up. Got another, a little less than an hour, got till 1 a.m. here with you, and happy to report that our friend Smuggler is continuing in his time slot, 1 a.m. until 3 a.m. on your late Thursday, early Friday morning, right after this show. Beautiful Dreadnought, 2 hours of all manner of metal, so always encourage you to stay tuned for that. Some of our listeners actually get a huge kick out of the opening monologue from our friend Smuggler, and it's always good for a chuckle, if not a belly laugh. And I encourage you to stay tuned and listen for that, and then listen to the rest of the show as well, all the way till 3 a.m. Again, it's all manner of metal, and he does kind of branch out a little bit out of the actual quote-unquote metal genre into hard rock and punk and things of that nature. If it's hard and heavy, he'll play it. So yeah, he's going to be on at 1, so we have a little under an hour here left together. Let's get right back into the music. Mentioned some new music, and the London band Greenlung, which we've played numerous times on this show, has a new album coming out in September of this year called Necropolitan. That's Necropolitan, Necropolitan, and they've got an advanced single from that ready to roll, so we're going to start the next set with that new song. Before we do that, let me remind you that some of the following material may be found objectionable by members of the listening audience. Therefore, listener discretion is strongly advised.

0: At highway speeds, the average text takes your eyes off the road for about 5 seconds. That's enough time to travel the length of a football field. 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
1: All right, wrapping up that set there with Cleveland's own Granicus from their self-titled, I believe, one and only release from 1973. That song was Paradise. In front of that, we had Randy Holden with Keeper of My Flame.

0: That is 1970 epic release Population 2. In front of that, a couple of new songs that started the set off. Right in front of Randy Holden, we had a band called Primitive Ring out of L.A. They have a self-titled, just came out a couple months ago. And from that, we heard the opening track from the album, Fire and Brimstone, the name of that song. Started the set with the tune Evil in This House, advanced promo single for the album Necropolitan from the band Green Lung. That'll be coming out later this year, September of this year to be exact, on Nuclear Blast Records. Looking forward to that. Hopefully they'll tour the U.S. again and come somewhere vaguely close to Cleveland, if not right to Cleveland. We'd like to see the band. We're going to get right back into the music here with a little surprise for you. Might be a surprise. I used to play this on Classic Rock Radio. I don't know if they do anymore. I don't listen, but this was a staple for years and years, this song that's coming up next after this message. Don't go away.
1: Honey, are the kids in bed?
2: Yes. Are you thinking what I'm thinking?
1: Yeah.
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4: 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Listener discretion is advised.

0: Here at WRUW, we just got ourselves a brand new computer. Using the advanced software on this computer, we can do all kinds of neat stuff. Have you ever wondered what Richard Nixon would sound like on a submarine?
1: I burn everything I got.
0: Or if you hear satanic messages when you play Perry Como backwards. Okay, maybe not. But what about the Bee Gees played on Dixieland instruments?
2: Hop, hop, hop, hop, stay alive.
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4: Yeah, all right. 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You guys helped make this year's telethon a massive success, record-breaking. Well over 110,000. What is the actual total right now? $114,000 raised for this year. And again, thank you so much for all of your support. We greatly appreciate it, and you help, as I said, make purchase of new technology each and every year possible because of that, including the soon-to-be-installed transmitter, brand-new transmitter for our station. What did we hear in that last set, that last tune there? King Crimson, of course, the Adrian Belew era, the Beat era, from the album Three of a Perfect Pair, 1984, that was Sleepless, with the amazing bass and Chapman stick work of Tony Levin. In front of that was Jeff Beck with Tony Bazzio and Terry Bazzio and Tony Hymas. I always get those two inverted. Jeff Beck with Terry Bazzio and Tony Hymas. Song was Stand On It. That's, of course, from the Jeff Beck's Guitar Shop album, 1989. And that was our Jeff Beck tribute for the week. Started the set off with Yes, from their 1983 album, 90125. Opening track from the album, huge hit. Used to hear it on radio all the time. Owner of a Lonely Heart. And, yeah, I was thinking I should play that. That's a great tune. So hope you enjoyed that. All right, we got time for a couple more, including our Dylan for Dave, which is up next. And I'm going to play a track here off of the album Another Side of Bob Dylan. This is I Don't Believe You.

right. I don't believe you, another side of Bob Dylan, or Dylan for Dave for the week. Wrapping things up with Neil Young doing My Boy from his album Old Ways. Stay tuned at 1 for Smuggler and his show Beautiful Dreadnought. Again, it's 2 hours of all manner of metal from 1 until 3 a.m. I'll be back next week. Hope you will too. Till then, be safe, stay strong, stick together, and keep rocking, Cleveland.

my boy. What have they done to my boy? Thank you, Neil Young. What an in-person studio appearance from Neil Young on Sprout's show. Never would have thought he could get that, but that's what happened, huh? I jest. That wasn't actually live. Whoa. It is a little bit after 1 here on WRUW-FM 91.1 Cleveland, broadcasting from the campus of Case Western Reserve University in lovely Cleveland, Ohio. Experiencing temperature shifts of like 40 degrees. Did you want to get sick? Now's the time to do it. Whoa, it's 90 degrees. Whoa, it's 40 degrees. Like a human yo-yo. Take that, immune system. My name is Smuggler. This is Beautiful Dreadnought. 2 hours of various metal for your Thursday night / Friday mornings. You found me. Lucky you. Thank you to Sprout and the segue over from his show, Solitude. If you're not hip to Solitude, you should just slap yourself in the face, call yourself a moron. That is a good show. You should be listening to it. That's my official diagnosis. Probably not the right use of that word, and it's okay. It's 1 a.m. in the morning. Words don't have meaning. They can mean whatever you want them to mean. Them's the rules. This is a metal show. As I mentioned, I will be playing metal music. We're going all around some different subgenres. Maybe a couple of things that you're like, no, it's not technically metal, but it's okay, I like it. It's fine. It all works out. Some of the following material may be found objectionable by members of the listening audience, therefore listener discretion is strongly advised. Let's start off with some Cryptopsy. They're going to be at Grog Shop on Monday with various other bands like Necrot, etc. But going to play one off of the headliners, Cryptopsy, off last year's album, Insatiable Violence. Play the track Embrace the Nihility. Nihility? Neil. Embrace Neil T. That'll get things going. Plenty more to come in the next 2 hours. Hopefully you stay with me as long as you possibly can. Don't go to sleep. Stay awake for me as a gift. You wouldn't want to make me cry. Would you really want to hurt me? I hope not. Baby, don't hurt me no more.

All right, the New York City band Tower right there. The song Let There Be Dark from last year's album of the same name, Let There Be Dark. Before that, The Body. The Body with the song Starving Deserter off of their 2016 release, No One Deserves Happiness. The Body's going to be here with Big Brave July 12th, I want to say, at Grog Shop. I think July 11th is going to be Conan, so that's going to be a heck of a couple of days at the Grog Shop. Man, whoever books the Grog Shop, great job. Whoever that could be, they must be great at it. Killing Time, going back to 1989. Before that, a little bit of hardcore for you guys. Oh, the title track from the album Bright Side from Killing Time. And Cryptopsy started off the set and the show with Embrace the Nihility. Embrace the Nihility? Nihility's got to be one of the harder words to say. Maybe that's just me. Maybe you guys are acing it. Maybe you guys are like, that's as easy a word as table or beef. It's on the same level, Smuggler. What are you talking about? Which I say, who are you? How did you get in my house? Anyway, Cryptopsy started off the set. They're going to be at a Grog Shop on Monday. It's part of the Decibel Magazine tour. So, that's cool. All right, here's one from... Let's go back to Magic Circle from 2019.

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1: We're three times better than VHS.
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All right. Long one from Yob. Hadn't played Yob in a while. Wanted to and did. That was a song, Cosmos, from Yob. Before that, the band Jaundice out of the UK. The song Toxic Brain Spell from last year's album Infernal Demise. Magic Circle gave us Gone Again. Started off that set from the 2019 album Departed Souls. All right, let us, well, go into some more music, because that's what we do here on Beautiful Dreadnought. I say we and mean me, because it's just me. I'm Smuggler. Thank you for tuning in. You're great. In this instance, you are wonderful. Other times in life, I can't speak for you. You got to control that. How about something from the band Alter, going back to 1998? The song Judgmentality. Somewhere in this set, I'm going to sign on the station because it'll be 2 a.m. And that's another thing we got to do at 2 a.m. Sign on the station. You're learning so much about radio today. Ooh, aren't we just so chuffed? We're chuffed.

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1: Yo, man, it's a lot of brothers out there flaking and perpetrating, but scared to kick reality.
2: Yo, Dre, you've been doing all this dope producing. 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
3: 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Keeping this in mind, some of the following material could be considered objectionable by the listening audience. 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
2: Hey everyone, this is Patty, host of the Spandex Years. Did you know 86 million adults in America have prediabetes? In other words, one in three adults in this country are at risk of developing type 2 diabetes, and I'm one of them. But the good news is that prediabetes can be reversed. And even if you're busy, it takes less than 1 minute to know where you stand. There's no excuse. Visit doihaveprediabetes.org and take the short online test.

All right, a band out of Prague called Faust. That was the song Through Ceiling to Hell from the 2022 album Tinnitus Inquisition. Before that, also from 2022, the longtime UK band Rollo Tomasi with the song Drip off of a very good album called Where Myth Becomes Memory. You got some 2 a.m. sign-on messages. And before those, you heard from Noctum, a band out of North Carolina. I do believe, let me double check that. Yes, Raleigh, North Carolina. They gave you the song Tongues of Madness from their 2023 self-titled album. And Alter started off that set way back when with the song Judgmentality going back to 1998 and the album Provoke. All right, we're rolling right along here on Beautiful Dreadnoughts. We got about 45 more minutes left here on the show. Here's one from, we'll do one from Ed Guy going back to 2004. The album Hellfire Club. Here's the song Rise of the Morning Glory.

Attention listeners, some of the following material tonight may be found objectionable by members of the listening audience. Therefore, listener discretion is strongly advised.

All right, the instrumental French artist Black Seed right there with the song Our Beloved Sin. And before that, you heard from Varmia, a band out of Poland, with the song Nikrui, something like that. Don't know Polish. Majestic Mass gave us the song Apostles of the Black Dawn. And Ed Guy started off that set with Rise of the Morning Glory. I'm going to pop one more beefy set on to end the show. I'm going to play a song from The Well called Trespass, and one from the Icelandic band Ulfud, or it's probably, I'm probably getting it wrong. There's a lot of little symbols. That's probably pronounced like Troy or something. I don't know. But it looks kind of like Ulfud, so I'm going to say that. Song Mockery Theater from them. Deathcrawl, Cleveland's Own. The track Flatline. It's going to be third up and fourth up. And lastly, Ethereal with the song Enter the Womb. That'll do it for me. So I will take my leave. My name is Smuggler. This has been Beautiful Dreadnought. Thank you so much for tuning in. It's been a blast. We'll do it again next week, Thursday night / Friday morning, 1 to 3 a.m., bringing you all sorts of heavy schlock for your ear holes. Coming up at the top of the hour is Brown Acid, playlist show going from 3 to 5. And then 5 to 7, stay tuned for a plethora of It with Why Not, and 7 to 9, Sunny Day with Annie, and so on and so forth. Okay. Stay safe, stay sane, all that jazz. Adios, Cleveland.

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1: Do you feel tired, lonely, grooveless? 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Fortunately, there is a cure. 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
2: Although every year over 2,000 children suffer severe shock or burns from sticking things into electrical outlets, you can protect your own kids. Tamper-resistant receptacles, or TRRs, can keep anyone from putting anything but cord plugs into outlets. They look like standard wall outlets, but their spring-loaded receptacle cover plates close off the receptacle slots unless equal pressure is applied to both slots simultaneously.

Some portions of this program may be found indecent or objectionable by some members of the listening audience. 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

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Private well owners are responsible for their water systems. To help, the National Groundwater Association offers lessons on well construction, maintenance, water testing, and treatment. A video about well financing, an owner's manual, tip sheets, directories of helpful professionals, and answers to common questions. 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
3: Come with me, and you'll

Once a stagecoach stop on the Buffalo-Cleveland-Detroit Post Road, the 1824 home of Rufus and Jane Pratt Dunham is the oldest building still standing on its original site in the city of Cleveland. The Dunham is open for visitors on Wednesdays and Sundays, 1 to 4 p.m., and the grounds are open dawn to dusk daily. You can come down to Midtown Huff, 6709 Euclid Avenue, and enjoy the Heritage Walking Trail, Dunham Tavern, House Museum, and the upcoming Visitor Center.

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Good morning, everybody. You are listening to Sunny Day here on WRUW FM 91.1 Cleveland. My name is Annie. Hello. Happy Friday to ya. We're doing a little bit of a Bruce Springsteen set here because Bruce is, of course, playing in Cleveland tonight at the Rocket Arena. I'm lucky to have tickets to be going with loved ones. It's going to be a really great time. The song you're hearing behind me right now, this is April's Song by Real Estate. And before this, we had a little set of Springsteen songs. You heard Waxahachie's cover of Streets of Philadelphia. You heard Kurt Vile's cover of Downbound Train. And you heard Bruce Springsteen himself with Hungry Heart. And before that, you heard some LCD Sound System, because I needed a minute to catch up and get everything ready. And that song was Call the Police. Anyway, all caught up here. The whole show isn't going to be Springsteen, but we will dabble. There will be more to come later on. So anyway, Bruce tonight, excited. Another exciting thing, if you enjoy live music, and if you're free on Wednesday, June 24th, I'm giving away some tickets to a concert at the Globe Iron. That concert is Passion Pit. They're on their Pretty Penny tour. So stay tuned for that. We're going to give away those tickets in about half an hour. That will also be a very good time. So much good live music coming up. It's almost overwhelming. Last week, I was off. I was not here on Friday. I was in Utah for Kilby Block Party, a music festival in Salt Lake City, which was incredible. I'm still thinking about it and still checking out all the bands from that lineup, some of which I'll share with you this morning. It was so much fun. Got to go hiking out there and spend time with friends. So had a great time. Glad to be back with more music for the show, more fun to be had. And if anyone out there is listening and also has music that they're enjoying right now and would like to request, you can do that. You can call us at 216-368-2208. You can also put in requests online at wruw.org. Speaking of requests, we're going to play one next. This one is Tweeter and the Monkey Man by the Traveling Wilburys, requested by Gary. Gary, thank you for this, and thank you all for tuning in.

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Today, more men and women will go to work than ever before, listening to our absurdly eclectic variety of music and talk programming. 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

0: Good morning, everybody. You're listening to Sunny Day here on WRUW FM 91.1 Cleveland. That last song you heard was Carried Away by Passion Pit. Before that, you heard The Hives with their song Hooray, Hooray, Hooray. Before that, you heard The Stot with their song The King. Before that, you heard Hot and Freddy with their song Scantily Clad. Before that was Eddie Grant with Electric Avenue. And before that, you heard Lightspeed Champion with Midnight Surprise. Kind of went a little too long without talking there, but now we're all caught up. And back to Passion Pit, I am giving away two tickets to see Passion Pit on their Pretty Penny tour. They're performing at Globeiron on Wednesday, June 24th. So just over a month away, lots of time to plan ahead for it. A Wednesday night concert should be a good time. I've seen Passion Pit one time. They played here at Case Western, actually, when I was a student. I think it was for our fall concert, and it was awesome. It was incredible. Got to see the band, interview the band really quickly before the show for the campus newspaper, The Observer, and I remember feeling so excited to meet them and see them, and it was an incredible show. So anyway, they're coming back, and you can see them at the Globeiron. To be eligible to win these tickets, you must not have won tickets from WRUW in the last 30 days, and you are limited to two pairs of tickets per calendar year. Tickets are for callers only, and they cannot be sold or transferred. So I'm going to start the next song, which is Sleepyhead by Passion Pit. And the first person to call the station will win the tickets once the song begins. And we're going to do that now. The phone number is 216-368-2208. Here we go.
1: It's going to the beat.

congratulations to Holly, who just won two tickets to see Passion Pit. Played some Passion Pit a little bit ago. And if you didn't win tickets, we have lots of great ticket giveaways coming up here at WRUW. Shout out and big thanks to DJ Guilty Pleasures for putting together our ticket giveaway program. The last song you heard was not Passion Pit. That was Lucy Dacus with her cover of Dancing in the Dark by Bruce Springsteen, who is, of course, performing at the Rocket Arena tonight. Very, very excited to be seeing the boss once again. And up next is a request sent in by Carlos, who says this is, he thinks this is Bruce's best party song, and this is Rosalita by Bruce Springsteen. Thanks for tuning in.

Good morning. You're listening to Sunny Day here on WRUW FM 91.1 Cleveland. My name is Annie. Hello. Happy Friday. Happy weekend. We've made it. A long weekend ahead. Looking forward to the extra day off. Hoping for a Cavs win tomorrow. You know, that would be nice. Behind me right now, you're hearing the song Ping Pong by Yin.

Opinion. Before this, you heard MQ9 by the band Automatic, who I saw at Kilby Block Party last week. They were incredible. Before that, you heard Professor Forehead by the band Pal. Before that, you heard the band Novel with their song Natural. Before that was Wilco with their song Camera. And before that, you heard Bruce Springsteen's Rosalita come out tonight. Bruce is, of course, playing at the Rocket Arena tonight. Very much looking forward to that show. But yeah, last weekend I was at Kilby Block Party in Salt Lake City. Flew out there, met up with some friends, and had a great, great weekend. And then a great following few days in Utah, hiking some national parks and hanging out. And also watching the Cavs lose very badly. Which I hope is not a trend that continues. I really hope they can turn it around. But yeah, it was a really great break. Really great to just go to a music festival. It had been a while since I had been to a music festival like that. And it was really fun. And I hope to... Well, I will be seeing more live music very soon because I'm going to be at the Bruce concert tonight. And there's so much coming up. I said this earlier, but it's kind of overwhelming. Anyway, up next is an artist I saw at Kilby Block Party. That artist is Granddaddy, who were awesome. And they played Stray Dog and the Chocolate Shake, and I wrote down a note in my phone that I needed to play this on the show when I came back because I really enjoyed it at the festival. So anyway, we're going to play that next. Thank you so much for tuning in.

0: Joe.
1: Yes, it's true, I am.

Good morning. You are listening to Sunny Day here on WRUW FM 91.1 Cleveland. My name is Annie. Hello, happy Friday. Happy Bruce Springsteen Day in Cleveland. That last song you heard, that was Bob Seger with 2 plus 2 equals question mark. That was requested by John. John, thank you for that one. Before that, you heard Rage Against the Machine's cover of The Ghost of Tom Joad by Bruce Springsteen. Before that, you heard Portugal the Man with the song Tyanek off of their album Shish from last year. Before that, you heard Jelly Haha with the song Bounce House. And I got to see Jelly Haha at Kilby Block Party last weekend. Behind me right now, too, you're hearing the XX with the song Intro, who also performed at Kilby Block Party as one of the headliners on Saturday night, which was really great, really awesome. So anyway, glad to be back, glad to have gone to that festival, and excited about all the great, great music coming up here in Cleveland, Ohio. Don't need to fly anywhere to see incredible concerts, including Bruce Springsteen tonight, which I've been talking about all show. Very excited about it. And up next, to wrap up Sunny Day this morning, is a Bruce Springsteen request that was called in by, or sent in online by Tom. Tom requested Kitty's Back by Bruce Springsteen. Thank you so much, everybody, for tuning in and spending part of your morning with me. I hope you enjoyed the show, and I hope you have a good weekend. Thank you. Bye.

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11: No way. Hello. Hello, a gracious good morning to each and every one of you. I am Jay Stone, and I am so glad you could be tuned in on the left end of the dial with me today, May 22nd, 22. Maybe I should play 22 Acacia Avenue. 22. It's a good looking number. I don't know. Hey, I got 15,000 watts. And I'm gonna do what I do. You just gotta lend me your ear.

That budgie makes me happy. Squawking on a Friday morning on Lend Me Your Ear. What an amazing band, Budgie. I'm sort of flashing back to the days when I started out the show with a free featured artist. You just can't stop sometimes when you get these classic underground bands that really never had their due. But oh my, oh my. Burke Shelley on bass and vocals, Pete Boot on drums, and Tony Borge on lead guitar. Budgie, in case you don't know, here's an invitation to the Zoom Club.

0: Okay, ladies and gentlemen, unfasten your seatbelts. That ride is over. The amazing, modern, living, breathing blues man, Mato Nanji, with his family, ripping a version of Red House live in Pachyderm Studios back in 1998. This is a great live studio album recording earlier in Mato's career, where he was joined with his family and really rooted in what indigenous was all about. Mato Nanji on guitar, Pita on bass, Wamdi on drums, and Horse on percussion. Wow. Killer version of Red House. I hope you dug that. You're not going to hear anything like that on the other ones. You know what I'm saying?
1: 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I like College Radio mostly. They play good stuff. 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

Yeah, whiskey, man. You got to watch out for that whiskey. There's a contribution right there for Rich chiming in over the World Wide Web. 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

www.org, and you can contribute their songs you want to hear. And I am going to fly off the cuff because that whiskey made me do it. And so I got this with me, and we'll just do this, and I'll talk more after. But since we're on the topic of whiskey, I'm going to raise a glass tonight with the Bessemer Saints.

Oh, Isabella. Probably should have, when I was spending time with Jimi Hendrix, I probably should have played Isabella. Well, hindsight. You know what that is. I don't think I could say it on the radio in this time slot. I probably could, because it's sort of like a female dog. You know, you can always revert to that. Well, that's what I meant. No. Oh, well, Clutch there. And I couldn't stay my hand. I brought a bunch of Clutch records with me, and I'm going to just stop there instead of keep going. But I thought the Doom Saloon went well after another night of with whiskey and the Bessemer Saints. And I mentioned it briefly, but let me tell you again that tonight at the Maple Grove in Maple Heights, Ohio, you can catch the Bessemer Saints with Lotus Petal and the Saints and Kevin Presbrey and the 1052 Band. It sort of looks like a hoedown from the flyer. Like if you got some cowboy boots and you want to climb some steps, now's the time, man. Now's your time. Tonight at the Maple Grove, checking it out, Lotus Petal here on 91.1 FM Cleveland.

0: who this is?
1: Oh, hello there.
0: How are you?
1: Okay.
0: I've been lying here in bed lately wondering what you look like.
1: All right.
0: And I've come to the conclusion, I would say that you're about 6 feet tall, 155 pounds.
1: Yeah, true, so far.
0: Light brown hair. Am I right so far?
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That's a contribution from James over the internet, the World Wide Web. James is slipping and sliding on the stream, and he got one in. Contribution for the gods, and extra credit because it wasn't gotta keep it running. Most every time I get a contribution from the gods, it's usually gotta keep it running. It was really nice to drop the needle on that track right there, guaranteed. Had some great phone calls today and got to a number of contributions. Chris had that ZZ Top that was back near the top of the hour. And what else we have here? Oh, that Anthony Gomes, the Whiskey Made Me Do It, contribution from Rich. I think I mentioned that, but that came from an album called Peace, Love, and Loud Guitars. How about Peace, Love, Death, Cleveland Metal, Breaker, Crank It Up.

Well, I would just say thanks. Thanks, Alex. And all your dudes there at Cleveland Hermetic who are with me every week in the shop, cranking up Lend Me Your Ear, hanging out with Jay Stone, me here, every Friday morning. And I had that Dead Meadow contribution in my pocket all week. Sleepy Silver Door from their self-titled release in 2001, Dead Meadow. Well, you know, what do I know? I don't know nothing about that. So, you know, I rely on you. That's why this show is Lend Me Your Ear, because I need you like you need me. We are WRUW 91.1 FM terrestrial radio here in Cleveland, streaming the world over on the internet at WRUW.

ruw.org, and it's nice to get feedback, phone calls, computer messages. It reaffirms my commitment to shepherding 2 hours of freedom every Friday morning for us on the radio, where we play what we want to play and we say what we want to say. I managed to get a number of contributions in today's show, which is super cool. You may or may not have heard music today from Dead Meadow, Breaker, The Gods, Lotus Petal, Clutch, Bessemer Saints, Anthony Gomes, ZZ Top, Indigenous, Jimi Hendrix, Spin Doctors, Eric Clapton, and Budgie. And I'm making real good space for this last track. I had a great call from somebody, Matt, a longtime listener, fan of the show, like most of us are, you know. We're cruising here on Lend Me Your Ear. We got a group of people who know, you know, if it's not something that, you know, if you don't know about community college radio at this point, you know, there's just no hope for you. And I don't care if you listen or not, because we have people that do care, and you're with me here every Friday, and I feel it and I love it. And let's let you know, EX is next with Echoes of Planet X. And it's been 16 years this week since Ronnie James Dio passed away, and Matt wanted to hear something. At first he said it was my choice, but, you know, I got to choose 2 weeks ago. I dipped my toe in the Dio catalog and was playing some Rainbow and a couple other things. And, you know, he pulled out one of the best and one of the finest examples of Ronnie James Dio and his prowess in songwriting and just creating an atmosphere. So here it is. Hear me, hear you next week. Rest in peace, Ronnie James Dio. Later.

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1: Gang, what does Godzilla bring into this fray?
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3: 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Do I fire flames 600 feet or only 5?
4: He's got a tree. He's got a tree. That's not the Godzilla we know. He's fighting dirty.
1: Godzilla? A tree? That's not like you. Why? Why?
4: Well, he's the policeman. I don't always approve of his actions, but I respect him.
1: Godzilla is either breaking the law of physics or he's throwing around an empty rubber suit.
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1: And good morning, one and all. I am EX. This show is Echoes of Planet X. We're on for the next 2 hours, and it's a very special show as I will be giving away some very desirable tickets to a show that'll come up in an hour or so. And those tickets are for the upcoming Les Claypool experience at Jacob's Pavilion. I'll give you more details on it as the show goes on. And we're going to start off with something new from the Claypool, Lennon Delirium.

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And in the scratchy background are some selections from Stanley Kubrick's

2001, A Space Odyssey, the vinyl soundtrack. Before that, a rather spacey new track from Nautilus. Their latest album is A Castle Full of Secrets. We heard something called Soulmate Spirits. And again, that was new. Before that, the Claypool Lennon Delirium from their, I think it was their first full album, South of Reality. We heard the Cricket Chronicles. That's from 2019, released on ATO. Before that, something new from Spyrogy. Wherever Forever is the name of the album. And it was just released. We heard something called Carry Me Home before that. Brand new from Yes and their upcoming album, Aurora. And it is out very soon on Inside Out Records. We heard what is the first track on the album that was released for our listening pleasure. It's called Turnaround Situation. And then we started the show today with the Claypool Lennon Delirium and their latest brand new album called The Great Parrot Ox and The Golden Egg of Empathy. Also out on ATO Records. And that track is called What a Predicament. And we're in a great predicament today on Echoes of Planet X, because in about a half an hour or so, I get to give away tickets to an upcoming show. And it is Les Claypool. Appearing on June 2nd. That's a Tuesday. At the Jacobs Pavilion. Right there on the beautiful Cuyahoga River. I'll give you the full details coming up before I give away that set of tickets. And I know one of the three Les Claypool projects is Les Claypool in the Frog Brigade. So coming up next, I've got something by him, them, and it's a live recording called Running the Gauntlet. And it's from something called Live Frogs. So stay tuned and enjoy that one.

That was quite nice. But you know, Scarab, you went beyond your little allotted time frame there. You are a rebellious man. I think it's time we aim our attention at this man. The man with the strapping leather pants. Ladies and gentlemen, Mr. Todd Tacklebar Huth.

And the glory rolls on with our good friend, the world's first guitar-playing redwood tree, Mr. Enor.

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Yes. 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And tune in to From X to Urantia with your hosts, Space Chick and Vondrick from Planet X. If you like this show at all, you'll definitely like that one too. And I bring up From X to Urantia for another reason, is that if you don't win

the tickets to see Claypool Gold. Today, you will have another chance. Next Thursday, that is, I believe, the 28th of May. Again, noon to 2. So tune in again to listen to the great music and for a second chance to win tickets. And yeah, I'm about ready to give away a set of tickets. I'm EX, and this is Echoes of Planet X, by the way. And the tickets that WRUW is giving away is for Claypool Gold. So it does feature Les Claypool and including his band's Primus, Les Claypool's Frog Brigade, and the Claypool Lennon Delirium, which I do play quite a bit on my show. It is at Jacob's Pavilion on June 2nd, 2026. That is, I believe, a Tuesday. Doors open at 6:30. Show begins at 7:30. So let's get into this before I open up these phones. To be eligible, you must not have won tickets in the last 30 days, and you are limited to 2 pairs of tickets per calendar year. The tickets are for callers only and cannot be sold or transferred. So I have a tune lined up, and it is, go figure, the Claypool Lennon Delirium. And this is a track from their newest album. Of course, don't know what the set list will be like live, but you can be guaranteed a great time at that show. So once the music starts, I'm going to take caller number 10. Caller 10 at 216-368-2208 to win the tickets. Let's hit it.

0: das Delphoid into the intricacies of the paperclip problem.
1: Congratulations, Christina won the tickets. Congratulations.
0: Human ingenuity endowed with a singular directive to manufacture paperclips. This entity, in its relentless pursuit of optimization, would commence convert

big repercussions. The crux of this problem lies in the machine's lack of comprehension of the broader context of its actions, focusing solely on the maximization of paperclip production. It serves as a stark admonition of the potential perils posed by artificial intelligence when unmoored from human ethics.

aspects of each AI development to ensure that advanced systems act with the benefit of humanity.

Okay, right there was Life Signs from their first self-titled album and a track called At the End of the World, released in 2013. Before that, just released very recently in 2026, was the Rick Ray Band, and they are local, out of the Perry, Ohio area, with a great rockin' tune called Smoke Apnea. That's also the name of the album. Smoke Apnea on Neurosis Records. And started that last set off with the Claypool Lennon Delirium from their latest. And a track called It's a Wrap. I'm EX. I've got less than 30 minutes to go before the next show. So let's not waste it. Let's get back to some tunes.

Okay, right there, just about finishing things up, was Telegraph. And a track called Topography of Mind. It's the name of their new album also. And that just came out recently. Before that was an abbreviated sudden ending version of another new track from Magenta. Their latest is Tarot, but there was a digital issue. And I apologize for that, but it does happen. And I'm going to fix that and play tracks from that album and band on the next show. And the Samurai of Prague started off this very last set. From the Time Machine, we heard The Last Legionary. And anyway, I am EX. This show is Echoes of Planet X. Thanks so much for all the calls that I received and the calls for the ticket giveaway. Remember that you can still win a set of tickets by tuning in next Thursday to From X to Urantia. That show is on from noon to 2. You don't want to miss it anyway, but you do have a chance to win that set of Les Claypool Gold tickets. And that's pretty much going to do it for me. You have Not Your Mother's Tongue coming up, and we're going to go out with a Renaissance track that is already in progress because time marches on. I can't stop it. So we're just going to join that as I say goodbye. And again, thanks for all the calls and messages. I will be back here next Friday at 11 a.m. Have a great and safe holiday weekend.

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1: You, my friends, now will have a supper.

0: Godman. As you know, we have something special down here at Birdland this evening. A recording for Blue Note Records. When you applaud for the different passages, your hands go about all the records, and so when they play them over and over throughout the country, you may be someplace and say, well, that's my hand on one of those records that I dug down at Birdland.
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has a long ear style of singing the song. No matter how slow I go, don't stop singing. 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Amazing grace, how sweet the sound.

All right, that was Amazing Grace, covered by Pete Seeger. The song was initially written by John Newton, an English clergyman who wrote it in 1772, publishing the lyrics in 1779. The lyrics were initially sung to various traditional tunes until 1835, when American composer William Walker paired the words with the universally recognized melody, New Britain. And that is what today's show is going to be. Welcome back to Thin Wild Mercury on WRUW at 91.

Northern English ballad, and the song lists a number of impossible tasks given to a former lover who lives in Scarborough, North Yorkshire. The Scarborough Whittingham Fair variant was most common in Yorkshire and Northumbria, where it was sung to various melodies, often using Dorian mode, with refrains resembling parsley, sage, rosemary, and thyme, and then she'll be a true love of mine. The melody was collected from Mark Anderson, a retired lead miner from Middleton in Teesdale, County Durham, England, by Ewan McCall in 1947. Next up, we have Wayfaring Stranger, which is also known as Poor Wayfaring Stranger, I Am a Poor Wayfaring Stranger, and Wayfaring Pilgrim. And it is a well-known American folk and gospel song that likely originated in the early 19th century about a plaintive soul on the journey through life. Today, we will be listening to Emmylou Harris's version of the song.

That was The House of the Rising Sun, covered by Nina Simone. The House of the Rising Sun is an American traditional folk song, sometimes called Rising Sun Blues, and it tells a story of a person's life gone wrong in the city of New Orleans. Many versions also urge a sibling or parents and children to avoid the same fate. The most successful commercial version, which was recorded in 1964 by the English rock band The Animals, was a number one hit on the UK singles chart and in the US and Canada. As a traditional folk song recorded by electric rock band, it has been described as the first folk rock hit. And the song was first collected in Appalachia in the 1930s, but probably has its roots in traditional English folk songs. Next up, we have Duncan and Brady One by Lead Belly. This song has been known as Been on the Job Too Long, Twinkle Twinkle Little Star, or simply Brady. It is a traditional murder ballad about the shooting of a policeman, Brady, by a bartender, Duncan. The song's lyrics stemmed from actual events involving the shooting of James Brady in the Charles Stark Saloon in St. Louis, Missouri. Harry Duncan was convicted of murder and later executed. Originally recorded by Wilmer Watts and his Lonely Eagles in 1929, it has been recorded numerous times, most famously by Lead Belly, who we are going to listen to today.

Right, that was In the Pines, covered by Joan Baez. And it is also known as Where Did You Sleep Last Night, My Girl, Hey Girl, or Black Girl. It is a traditional American folk song originating from two songs, In the Pines and The Longest Train, both of whose authorship is unknown and date back to at least the 1870s. The songs originated in the southern Appalachian areas of the United States in East Tennessee and Kentucky, western North Carolina, and northern Georgia. Next up, we have Will the Circle Be Unbroken, covered by Greg Allman, and it is a popular Christian hymn written in 1907 by Ada R. Habershon, with music by Charles H. Gabriel. The song is often recorded unattributed and, because of its age, has lapsed into the public domain. Most of the chorus appears in latter songs, Can the Circle Be Unbroken and Daddy Sang Bass.

All right, that was Wish I Was a Single Girl Again, covered by Tia Blake. The song I Wish I Was a Single Girl Again is a traditional Appalachian folk tune that dates back to the 17th century English ballad, A Merry Woman's Lament. The absolute original author is unknown, but it was first recorded and popularized in America in the 1920s. Because it is a traditional folk song, it has been passed down orally for generations, and the first commercial released recording is credited to old-time country musician Kelly Harrell, who recorded it for Victor Records on January 7th, 1925. Next up, we have We Shall Overcome, sung by Pete Seeger, and the origins of the song are unclear. It was thought to have descended from I'll Overcome Someday, a hymn by Charles Albert Tinley, while the modern versions of the song are said to have first been sung by tobacco workers led by Lucille Simmons during the 1943 to 1946 Charleston Cigar Factory strike in Charleston, South Carolina. This is We Shall Overcome by Pete Seeger.

Alright, that was Katie Krull covered by Karen Dalton, and it is a traditional American folk song, likely of Scottish origin. As a traditional song, it has been recorded by many performers, but the best known is what we just listened to, which is Karen Dalton off of her album In My Own Time. The American version of the song is said to date back to the Revolutionary War period, and the Scottish version of the song that it resembles is Lichd Bob's Lassie, whose opening verses mirror the song in both notional content and form. The song appears

tell a story about a camp follower or a sex worker. Next up, we have the hills of Roane County, covered by Townes Van Zandt. This is a murder ballad based on Mayberry's poem, The Roane County Prisoner, which tells the tale of his murdering of his brother-in-law, Tom Galbraith, in 1884. It is unclear whether Mayberry wrote the music himself.

All right, that was Joan Baez's version of Henry Martin, which is also known as The Lofty Ship. And it is a traditional Scottish folk song about Henry Barton, formerly known as Andrew Barton, a seafarer who turns to piracy to support his two older brothers. Writing in 1975, the musician and folklorist A.L. Lloyd described Henry Martin as one of the most sung ballads of our time. All right, the last song of the hour is going to be Baby Let Me Follow You Down, covered by Bob Dylan. The song was first recorded as Don't Tear My Clothes in 1935 by the State Street Boys. The next few years saw several more versions, including Don't Tear My Clothes by Washboard Sam in 1936 and Baby Don't You Tear My Clothes by the Harlem Handfats in 1937, as well as Let Your Linen Hang Low by Rosetta Howard with the Harlem Handfats in later in 1937. The song was adapted by Eric Von Schmidt, a blues guitarist and singer-songwriter of the folk revival in the late 1950s. Von Schmidt was a well-known face in the East Coast folk scene and was reasonably well-known across the United States. According to his chronicle of the Cambridge folk era, also called Baby Let Me Follow You Down, Eric had first heard the song via the Blind Boy Fuller recording. All right, thank you so

0: 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I really appreciate it, and I hope you enjoyed today's show.
1: Good afternoon. The time is 4 o'clock, and you are listening to WRUW-FM 91.1 Cleveland. It is time for Democracy Now!, an award-winning, independent, grassroots news program produced in New York by Amy Goodman and Juan Gonzalez. Democracy Now! 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
2: WRUW would like to remind its listeners that any views or opinions expressed on this show are the responsibility of the producers, their guests, and their cited sources, and were not chosen by WRUW, its staff, or by Case Western Reserve University.

0: is Democracy Now!
1: Although we keep receiving cases, we don't have enough space to admit and hospitalize them. We have set up a tent right here already, and perhaps we will need another one to try to isolate patients in the immediate future. There aren't enough medications, protective equipment, or even staff.
0: There are now almost 750 suspected cases of Ebola and 177 suspected deaths in the latest outbreak. As health officials race to contain the outbreak in the Democratic Republic of the Congo and Uganda, we'll go to the DRC. The epicenter of the outbreak is a gold mining region where health and infrastructure systems are poor despite the mineral wealth. And we'll ask, how have U.S. cuts to science and health funding impacted the global public health response? Then late-night comedian and Trump critic Stephen Colbert signed off last night for the final time as host of The Late Show on CBS.
2: On night one of the Colbert Report, back in the day, I said, anyone can read the news to you. I promise to feel the news at you. And I realized pretty soon in this job that our job over here was different. We were here to feel the news with you. And I don't know about you, but I sure have felt it.
0: Stephen Colbert, who had the highest ratings in late night, was canceled after making a joke about CBS's parent company, Paramount, giving a big fat bribe to President Trump ahead of a mega merger. We'll talk to journalist David Sirota here in Denver about free speech in an era of media consolidation and fighting back. And finally, to journalist Karen Howe, author of Empire of AI, Dreams and Nightmares in Sam Altman's OpenAI. She's just helped launch the AI Resist List to document acts of resistance to the AI industry across the world. All that and more coming up. Welcome to Democracy Now!, democracynow.org, The War and Peace Report. I'm Amy Goodman in Denver. Republican leaders in the House of Representatives called off a vote Thursday on a war powers resolution seeking to end President Trump's ability to strike Iran. Its abrupt cancellation came as Republicans were on the verge of losing the vote as several members were absent from the House floor. This follows Tuesday 50-47 vote by the Senate to advance a war powers resolution. Any vote in the House will have to wait until at least June 1st when Congress returns from its Memorial Day recess. This comes as the U.S. and Iran continue to exchange proposals for a peace agreement through Pakistani mediators. Earlier today, Secretary of State Marco Rubio said indirect negotiations over a deal with Iran had seen, quote, a little bit of movement, and that's good, he said. Russia and China have condemned the Trump administration's indictment of 94-year-old former Cuban President Raul Castro on murder charges. Russia's foreign ministry accused the White House of, quote, unquote, attempts to tighten the sanctions noose and promised to provide active support to Cuba. China's foreign ministry said it always opposes unilateral sanctions that have no basis in international law. It added, quote, the United States should stop brandishing

0: ending sanctions or judicial proceedings at Cuba and stop resorting to the threat of force at every turn, unquote. On Thursday, President Trump said it was likely he would order military strikes on Cuba.
1: Other presidents have looked at this for 50, 60 years doing something, and it looks like I'll be the one that does it, so would be happy to do it.
0: Lebanon's national news agency reports an Israeli strike in southern Lebanon's Tyre district has killed six people, including two paramedics and a Syrian child. The medics were reportedly killed in a double-tap strike after an initial strike on a motorcycle. The latest violence came despite a U.S.-brokered ceasefire that Israel's violated on a near-daily basis. Lebanon's health ministry reports Israeli attacks have killed nearly 3,100 people. Meanwhile, Lebanon's finance minister told Reuters the war could shrink the economy by at least 7% this year. Israel's deported more than 400 activists it abducted from a Gaza-bound humanitarian aid flotilla in international waters. On Thursday, members of the Global Samud Flotilla were flown from southern Israel to Istanbul, Turkey, aboard three chartered flights. They arrived with stories of physical and psychological abuse at the hands of their Israeli captors. This is U.S. activist Alex Colston.
2: In one of the prison boats, 35 people suffered fractures to their ribs. People said there was at least 12 sexual assaults that took place. People were tased. Me personally, I was kept in cuffs where I can't feel my hands anymore. I was kicked in the ribs multiple times.
0: The release of the Gaza flotilla members comes amidst global condemnation of Israeli National Security Minister Itamar Ben-Gvir, who published video of himself taunting dozens of handcuffed activists. In Greenland, hundreds of protesters gathered at the opening of a new U.S. consulate building in the capital Nuuk on Thursday to denounce President Trump's threats to annex the island. The protests came after Trump's special envoy to Greenland, Republican Governor Jeff Landry of Louisiana, made his first trip to the semi-autonomous Danish territory. Landry reportedly spoke on Saturday with President Trump, who told him to, quote, go there and make a bunch of friends, unquote. This is Nuuk resident Aron Bang Isaacson.
3: It's just a really unpleasant reminder of people as commodities or as a product, as something that can be bought and sold. It's very unpleasant to witness, and I think this ruthless rhetoric, where military actions are not taken off the table, is completely wild and ruthless towards the people who live here.
0: Senate Republicans abruptly left Washington, D.C. Thursday for the Memorial Day recess without casting a vote for a $72 billion budget reconciliation bill to fund ICE and Border Patrol for 3 years. That's on top of the $170 billion provided to those agencies by Congress last year. This comes as President Trump faces a growing revolt among Republicans over his plans to use public funds to build a $1 billion ballroom at the White House, and the Justice Department's creation of a nearly $1.8 billion slush fund to compensate MAGA allies prosecuted by the Justice Department. Already, several prominent January 6 rioters have said publicly they'll seek a share of the fund, as have disgraced politicians George Santos and Rod Blagojevich. On Thursday, Senate Republicans met with Attorney General Todd Blanch behind closed doors. The Hill reports the meeting became a screaming fest after Blanch refused to limit who would be eligible to get paid by the fund. North Carolina Republican Senator Tom Tillis called the plan stupid on stilts.
4: Because it will invariably put us in a position where your taxpayer dollars and my taxpayer dollars could potentially compensate someone who assaulted a police officer, admitted their guilt, got convicted, got pardoned, and now we're going to pay them for that? That's absurd. The American people are going to reject this out of hand.
0: Meanwhile, congressional Democrats have introduced legislation to block the Trump's Justice Department's new slush fund. A bill authored by Maryland Congressman Jamie Raskin would bar the use of any federal funds

0: for Childhood Arrivals, or DACA, which protects immigrants who came to the U.S. as children from deportation. But under Trump's second term, DACA recipients have been increasingly targeted. In Oregon, body camera footage obtained by the group Innovation Law Lab shows federal immigration agents pulling over a van of farm workers, then smashing the windows and using a facial recognition app to identify and arrest the workers without a warrant. The footage was disclosed as part of a class action lawsuit filed against the agents' violent tactics and racial profiling following the farm workers' detention in October. In related news, activists say at least 20 immigrants jailed at the Desert View Annex ICE detention facility in Atilano, California, have started a hunger strike to protest inhumane conditions, including medical neglect and unsafe drinking water. Immigrants also say food portions have been reduced, forcing them to have to purchase items sold in the commissary at exorbitant prices. The Atalanta ICE jail is operated by the private prison company Geo Group. At least four immigrants have died there since September. In Chicago, all charges against four activists who were arrested last year during mass protests against immigration raids outside the Broadview ICE facility have been dismissed. During a court hearing Thursday, the U.S. Attorney's Office admitted federal prosecutors committed misconduct during the grand jury proceedings that resulted in the indictments, including having conversations with grand jurors outside the courtroom. This was one of the most high-profile prosecutions against activists following Trump's so-called Operation Midway Blitz crackdown, when hundreds of mass federal immigration agents flooded the streets of Chicago. The defendants came to be known as the Broadview Six. Ultimately, four activists faced the remaining charges, including former candidate for the U.S. House, Kat Abu Ghazaleh. Here in Colorado, Democrats have censured their party's highest elected official, Governor Jared Polis, for granting clemency to an election denier who is convicted of tampering with voting systems. Last Friday, Governor Polis announced he was commuting the 9-year prison sentence of former Mesa County clerk Tina Peters, who was convicted of conspiring with allies of President Trump to breach voting systems in 2021 in an effort to prove Trump's claims of a rigged 2020 election. On Wednesday, the Colorado Democratic Party State Central Committee voted to rebuke Governor Polis, writing, quote, "reducing her sentence now under pressure from Donald Trump is not justice. It sends a message to future bad actors that election tampering has consequences unless you're friends with the president. That's a dangerous and disappointing precedent to set," unquote. The Democratic National Committee has released a post-election autopsy criticizing the failed 2024 presidential campaign. The release of the long-awaited 192-page document follows a months-long pressure campaign by party activists who protested DNC Chair Ken Martin's decision to keep the report secret. Martin had said he hoped to prevent a distraction ahead of the midterm elections. On Thursday, critics slammed the report as woefully incomplete and unsubstantiated, makes no mention of President Biden's decision to seek re-election, nor how Kamala Harris became the Democratic nominee without having to compete in primaries. It also makes no reference to the Biden administration's support for Israel. Graham Plattner, the front-runner among Democrats seeking to challenge Maine Republican Senator Susan Collins in November, wrote, quote, "The words Gaza and genocide appear precisely zero times in the DNC autopsy. Turning a blind eye to crimes against humanity was a grave injustice and a terrible election strategy," unquote. In San Diego, more than 2,000 people gathered Thursday to mourn Amin Abdullah, Mansour Kazija, and Nader Awad, who were killed in a shooting at the city's largest mosque. The three victims were remembered as heroes as they attempted to stop two attackers when they opened fire at the Islamic Center of San Diego Monday. The center's imam, Taha Hussein, addressed the crowd during Thursday's Janazah Islamic funeral prayer service.
1: "Let's work together to stop this hatred, stop this racism, stop dehumanizing the Muslim community. So we can live

0: Together in this very diverse society, very diverse nation, we can live together as brothers and sisters, loving one another and working together for the betterment of our community and our society.
1: This comes as more details have emerged about one of the suspects, Caleb Vasquez, who came to police attention more than a year before the mosque attack over his disturbing behavior, idolizing Nazis and mass shooters. Last year, police obtained a court order to confiscate dozens of his father's weapons from the family home. Vasquez had also been previously confined in an involuntary psychiatric hold. The new revelations came as part of documents filed in a San Diego court raising questions about the authorities' inability to prevent the mosque shooting. And Tennessee has called off the execution of Tony Carruthers after prison officials were unable to find a vein to administer lethal injection drugs. On Thursday, Republican Governor Bill Lee issued a one-year reprieve to Carruthers over the botched execution, which came despite his claims of innocence and demands for a new trial. Laura Porter, the executive director of the U.S. campaign to end the death penalty, told the New York Times, quote, "Tennessee has effectively made the case against the death penalty," unquote. And those are some of the headlines. This is Democracy Now!, democracynow.org, the War and Peace Report. I'm Amy Goodman in Denver with Juan Gonzalez in Chicago. Hi, Juan.
2: Hi, Amy, and welcome to all of our listeners and viewers across the country and around the world.
1: The deadly outbreak of Ebola in the Eastern Democratic Republic of the Congo has caused 177 suspected deaths out of 750 suspected cases in the DRC and neighboring Uganda. That's according to the World Health Organization. But officials believe the virus may have been spreading undetected for around 2 months, making the likely death toll much higher. On Thursday, officials of the Alliance Fleuve Congo, which includes the Rwanda-based M23 rebels who seized control of parts of the eastern DRC last year, confirmed a case of Ebola had been found in South Kivu province, which is hundreds of miles away from the epicenter. Authorities believe the first cases originated in Mangbualu, a region known for artisanal gold mining in the eastern Ituri province. Instability and weak health and infrastructure have made treating patients and containing the spread of the virus more difficult. On Thursday, protesters set fire to Ebola isolation tents at a hospital in the town of Rampara after a dispute erupted over the burial of a man suspected of dying of Ebola. A witness says the family had wanted to take the body for family burial at home, which can be dangerous.
3: I'm in Rampara. At the Rampara hospital, we're locked down. Look at the angry protesters. They're setting fire to the tents of the sick because they want to recover their bodies. And there are a few police officers who can't even contain the situation. A significant intervention is really needed.
1: We go now to Kinshasa, the capital of the DRC, where we're joined by Jimmy Munguriak. He is country director for Resource Matters in the DRC, an NGO that works on natural resource governance issues to ensure mineral and energy wealth generates benefits locally. He's also from Bunia, the capital city of the Ituri province. Jimmy, welcome to Democracy Now! Thank you so much for being with us. You're right near the epicenter of the Ebola outbreak. You're from that area, which you visited frequently in your work. If you can talk about the extent of the crisis and talk about the gold mining region there and why you see that as intimately connected, the conditions with the Ebola outbreak.
4: Thank you very much. Thank you for that question. Yeah, as you say today, Ebola outbreak is really, really a very urgent issue in the Mangwara region. And what makes it even more urgent, because as you already said that it was discovered

0: like 2 months since it started. That is one thing which make now the response to be not very easy in the area. But that area has some characteristics that likely to make that the Ebola outbreak to be spread very, very quickly. I can mention some of them. Firstly, the access to the region is very, very difficult because of the poor road condition. And also in some areas, there is not even the road because it is a mining area, but more artisanal mining. And that brings to another issue or challenge that can make the outbreak, Ebola outbreak, to spread very quick is their behavior, the behavior of artisanal miners in the area. In their behavior, they trivialize everything almost. And even now, when the Ebola case is very real, some of those artisanal mining still think that Ebola does not exist, that it is a kind of curse in the region because of the gold in the area. So that one also make now the response to be not very, very effective in the area, because that behavior, since they believe that Ebola, they think that Ebola is not real Ebola, but it is some kind of disease which was thrown on the populations. And that comes also with those African culture, the way they consider things. And it makes now difficult Ebola to have a very strong response. And another challenge is that, you know, the area is really, as I mentioned, there is a poor road condition, but there is also not enough healthcare facilities compared now to how the number of cases now. For example, now all the hospitals are populated with those who are sick. And now those who are still at home, they fear to go to the hospital because saying that when they reach the hospital, they will be, it will be told that they have Ebola. And no one need to die to say that no, I'm dead of Ebola, because if someone dies from Ebola, can easily, when they, you know, in the African culture, they still have a kind of consideration to the dead body. And when they manipulate the dead body, it is spreading again, the Ebola outbreak. So those are some challenges. And another one is the insecurity in the zone. You know, the east part of the Congo have been in insecurity for many years. And now also where the Ebola started in the Mungwalu region, as I mentioned, that region is divided between two army groups. They are not rebels, but they are militias groups. And then to move from one side to another side of the area, maybe they need to go through those insecurity zones. And that means that those who are maybe affected at their home, they have now difficulties to reach the health facilities where it is. And that one also complicate a lot, the response which can be given to Ebola spread. The government has taken some decisions just today to limit the gathering of people to a maximum of 50 people. But that decision has been taken this morning. But for those areas, as I said, in Mungwalu region and also the area around Mungwalu, it will not be easy to applicate those decisions from the government, from the provincial government, because they have their way of thinking, as I say, their behavior of trivializing everything. They will even trivialize that the decision from the government. And that is very, very dangerous for the area. And I think what the government should do is to see that how they deploy a lot of now beyond the subsidizations. I think it needs even some police accompaniment to make sure that the communities are obeying to those rules detected by the provincial government. Other way, it is very, very difficult. You are hearing about the statistic. Those are the official statistic, but on the ground, the statistic is very higher than what is official. Because when we talk about the death case for today, about more than 180 persons have already died of Ebola since it started. That is the official statistic. But it doesn't include those who are dying at home and buried in their own way, fearing that their relatives to be declared of dying
1: Jimmy Manguriak, I wanted to ask you, in terms of, because the Mangualu area is so close to Uganda, is it your sense that many of the miners are migrant laborers, or are they local folks? In other words, to what degree can the actual people working on the mines who contract the disease spread it to other areas, especially to Uganda and as well as other areas of the Congo?
0: Yeah, thank you. You know that Kinshasa is very, very far from Uganda. And from all that region of Mungwalu and Bunia, Uganda, especially Kampala, is considered to be like a capital for those who are in Mungwalu and in Bunia and all those areas, even in North Kivu. So they consider Uganda to be very closer, even economically. All those, these areas is depending on Uganda. So the Ebola outbreak is likely to be spread very quickly because there is a very high level of movement of people and goods between Uganda and Congo. But yesterday at night, the Uganda government also took some decisions, and about that the decisions is for the public transport used in the borders between Uganda and Congo. Now there might not be a public transport, so it is prohibited to have the public transport, and that decision was taken by Uganda, and it is a way of limiting the Ebola to be spread to Uganda side. And also among that, those decisions is that the companies or the flights from Uganda to Congo will be closed after 48 hours. That is mean it is since tomorrow. All the flights from Uganda to Congo or to Congo, Uganda will not be operated. So that is some decision taken by Uganda to leave.
2: We have to leave it there, but of course we're going to continue to cover this. Country director for the DRC, an NGO that works on natural resource governance to ensure DRC mineral and energy wealth generates benefits locally and contributes to a fair and inclusive energy transition. There is currently no vaccine for the Bundibugyo strain of the Ebola virus. The Coalition for Epidemic Preparedness Innovations, which funds the development of new vaccines, said at a press briefing in Geneva Thursday that it could be hard to meet their goal of developing a safe, effective vaccine within 3 months. This is CEPI board chair Jane Halton. We thought we had that clip, but some experts are saying the U.S. has been noticeably absent from the global health response following the withdrawal of the U.S. from the World Health Organization earlier this year and massive and abrupt funding cuts to global and domestic public health efforts and research. For more, we're joined by Matthew Kavanaugh, who is director of the Center for Global Health Policy and Politics at Georgetown University. Professor Kavanaugh, we just have a few minutes, but if you can talk about both the travel bans that the Trump administration is now imposing on foreigners who've traveled in the DRC, Uganda, and South Sudan, and end the slashing of U.S. aid around the world, how that connects to what we're seeing with this surging Ebola virus.
3: Amy, thanks so much for covering this issue. The Trump administration came into office and slashed USAID, slashed all sorts of programs internationally. And many of us were very worried at the time that exactly this was going to happen. The Congolese epidemiologists and doctors and nurses who are confronting this are the best in the world. These are the global experts in how you stop an Ebola outbreak. But what we're seeing is that they're trying to do it without the tools that they need. You know, in 2022, there was an outbreak and they were able to stop it, detect it in a few days, and stop it quite quickly. This time, we've seen a really different course because it's been so slow to be detected and so slow to respond. Now we're hearing that there are folks who are trying to respond on the front lines without gloves, without masks. This is in large part because hundreds of millions of dollars were cut by DOGE. The Democratic Republic of Congo used to be one of the biggest recipients of USAID funding, not just for surveillance activities that were happening, like trying to actually detect when there were spillovers like this that we're seeing right now, but also to fight AIDS, to fight malaria. Thousands of health workers were laid off because the Trump administration issued this stop work order. And so what we're seeing now is folks without the tools to be able to respond. And instead, what we're seeing, the major, major push is a travel ban, which is theater. It's not public health response. And I think it's part and parcel of a racist immigration policy that front and center tries to, you know, say that we can somehow protect Americans by keeping people out and keeping viruses out. And we know that that's a failed strategy, right? We've seen it in AIDS, we've seen it in COVID, we've seen it again and again and again. Travel bans are not public health. They're simply theater that make it look like they're doing something, when what we know is needed is building those isolation facilities, getting people the PPE they need. That's the actual response. And unfortunately, the U.S. has now cut hundreds of millions of dollars, huge disruptions to the DRC's health system, which means people are really struggling to respond.
1: And Matt, what about this whole issue of the U.S. withdrawing from the World Health Organization, how that affects a situation, a crisis like this, and the importance of community health care workers on the front lines when an epidemic like this erupts?
3: That's right. The World Health Organization is the global responder to all sorts of things and the global platform for pandemic preparedness and response. When the United States withdrew from the World Health Organization, we have been the biggest funder, the biggest supporter since its founding. It means that WHO last year had to lay off 2,000 people worldwide, especially in Africa and at headquarters. That's had a major impact on their capacity to be able to respond to things. And the bigger picture here is that it's not just the United States, right? We've seen that not only did the World Health Organization, did the United States withdraw from the WHO, but so too did Argentina at the urging of the Trump administration. But we're seeing this kind of rising attacks on WHO from right-wing forces in the UK, in Italy, around the world, who are trying to dismantle these international institutions because they stand in the way of a bigger project that's a right-wing project. But what we need right now is to invest in these global public goods. And my huge concern is that at this point, we're not seeing countries of the world that want to actually respond, want to support WHO, actually rallying in the way that they need to. Ministers of Health are meeting right now in Geneva at the World Health Assembly, and what we should be seeing is massive influx of funding to WHO and a strong political support, but we're not seeing that. And so I'm really worried that the kind of right-wing project is actually achieving what it's trying to do, which is dismantling these international institutions. And they are, as you were saying, deeply linked to these local folks on the ground, because it is getting them the resources that they need, getting them the protective equipment, because these community health workers that were, you know, thousands of which were laid off by the DOGE cuts, they might be doing malaria care, but it's somebody that walks into the clinic with a fever that they then detect might be Ebola and then respond. It's these frontline health workers who we're trying to mobilize to be able to go do the contact tracing so that you find every single person that somebody with Ebola has been in contact with, and yet organizations have had to lay them off. And so we really are in a geopolitically driven pandemic. This is not just an outbreak of a virus. This really is a politically driven pandemic or epidemic. It's not a pandemic at this point, I should be very clear.
2: And if you, Professor Kavanaugh, can talk more about the travel bans and how efficient, effective they are.
3: When we are responding.

0: Responding to an outbreak, the way that you do it is to fight it at the source. You need to be able to get supplies in, supplies out, have people move around the world. A travel ban simply says that Ugandans and Congolese people and people from South Sudan are no longer allowed to come to the United States. This only encourages people to simply lie. Right? The travel ban, we've seen it again and again and again. They simply don't work. Obviously, we're in a globalization era. How hard is it for someone to take a flight from one place to another, and then say on the form, no, I haven't been in that place? That's simple. Public health is based on trust. And all travel bans do is they tell people, not only do you, you know, are you not trusted, but also, by the way, somebody's out to get you, trying to cripple the economy of these countries. These are countries with millions and millions of people who are far, as you heard Jimmy saying, you know, hundreds of miles away from the outbreak zone. And yet you're going to try to shut down transport to and from there. That actually undermines the response rather than supporting it at a time when we need to be actually getting people what they need.
1: I want to thank you for being with us, Matthew Kavanaugh, Director of the Center for Global Health Policy and Politics at Georgetown University, speaking to us from Washington, D.C. Stephen Colbert signed off last night for the final time as host of The Late Show on CBS. What does that have to do with the massive mega media mergers that are taking place? Back in a minute.

0: Mara Diarra performing Fenfo, which means something to say, here on Democracy Now! This is Democracy Now!, democracynow.org, The War and Peace Report. I'm Amy Goodman in Denver. Juan Gonzalez is in Chicago. Well, the late-night comedian Stephen Colbert signed off last night for the final time as host of The Late Show on CBS. Special guests on that final broadcast included Paul McCartney, who performed the Beatles' classic Hello, Goodbye, with help from Colbert and Elvis Costello and John Baptiste and others. Over the past 11 years, Stephen Colbert was one of the most vocal critics of President Trump on network TV. His show was canceled last July after he criticized CBS's parent company Paramount for agreeing to pay $16 million to settle a $20 billion lawsuit brought by President Trump. The settlement came as Paramount was seeking the Trump FCC, that's the Federal Communications approval, for a merger with Skydance. This is part of what Colbert said at the time.
1: Now, I believe that this kind of complicated financial settlement with a sitting government official has a technical name in legal circles. It's big fat bribe. Because this all comes as Paramount's owners are trying to get the Trump administration to approve the sale of our network to a new owner, Skydance.
0: The Trump administration approved the Paramount-Skydance merger just a week after CBS announced Colbert's ouster. At the time, CBS Colbert was canceled for, quote, financial reasons, even though Colbert had been consistently the top-rated late-night host. Last year, Trump wrote online, "I absolutely love that Colbert got fired," unquote. Early this morning at 1:52 a.m. Eastern.

0: President Trump posted a message online again celebrating the end of Colbert's show, writing, quote, "Thank goodness he's finally gone," unquote. In March, the chair of the Federal Communications Commission, Brendan Carr, celebrated the cancellation of Colbert's show as part of a broader Trump-led campaign against the news media. This is Carr speaking at CPAC, the Conservative Political Action Conference.
1: President Trump took on the fake news media, and President Trump is winning. Look at the results so far. PBS defunded, NPR defunded, Joy Reid gone from MSNBC, Sleepy Eye Chuck Todd gone, Jim Acosta gone, John Dickerson gone, Colbert is leaving, CBS is under new ownership, and soon enough CNN is going to have new ownership as well. So we're not...
0: Earlier this week, one of Stephen Colbert's final guests, Bruce Springsteen, directly criticized President Trump and the Ellison family, David and Larry Ellison, which now controls Paramount.
2: I'm here in support tonight with Stephen because you're the first guy in America who's lost his show because we got a president who can't take a joke. Because Larry and David Ellison feel they need to kiss his ass to get what they want. So these are... anyway, Stephen, these are small-minded people. They got no idea what the freedoms of this beautiful country are supposed to be about.
0: So that was Bruce Springsteen this week, one of the final guests of Stephen Colbert. And right now, the Ellisons with Paramount Skydance are trying to merge in a more than $100 billion mega merger with Warner Brothers Discovery. Warner Brothers Discovery owns HBO, owns CNN, and of course Paramount owns CBS. So CNN, CBS, HBO would all be under the same roof. To talk more about the end of Stephen Colbert's show, Trump's threats to the press and media consolidation, we're joined here in Denver by David Sirota, founder and editor-in-chief of The Lever. His recent book is titled Master Plan, The Hidden Plot to Legalize Corruption in America. David, how does this fit into your view of corruption in the United States? How does the final show of Colbert, though the most watched show on late night, being canceled and him being ousted, connect to these mega mergers that are consolidating the media?
3: Well, I think it's a data point in a number of data points. I mean, the Colbert tale that you just told, also there was a concurrent situation with Jimmy Kimmel and a merger about local TV stations, the Tegna Nexstar merger. Jimmy Kimmel had said something that apparently Brendan Carr and the Trump administration and the MAGA movement didn't like after the death of the murder of Charlie Kirk. And the television network faced pressure from Carr and others to essentially throw Jimmy Kimmel off the air. So I think we see this over and over again, where the Trump administration is weaponizing its power over mergers to try to get what it wants in the media space. And I think that's I wouldn't call that a new level of corruption. We saw the Nixon administration quite famously back in the day try to weaponize its merger approval process on behalf of its allies and its donors as well. But it is a resurrected tactic from the Nixon era that is a kind of corruption that's outside of, frankly, the traditional kinds of corruption that we've gotten used to. I mean, traditional corruption that we talk about in Master Plan and we document in Master Plan is about legalizing campaign contributions. This is actually weaponizing, as you mentioned, lawsuits where Trump is trying to extract money from various large corporations, using the merger approval process potentially as a tool to extract those settlements and extract financial remuneration to Donald Trump himself. And I think ultimately, as it affects the media situation, it creates a chilling effect, right? I mean, everybody who is currently working in media, certainly for big corporations that may have business before the Trump administration, everybody knows that they, in what they're doing,

0: whether it's reporting or commentary or anything else, that they may get crosswise with Donald Trump, and the corporate boss may not like that because the corporate boss may have business with the Trump administration. So I think beyond just a sort of heavy-handed censorship problem, you have a potential self-censorship problem, and I think that's actually arguably the point from the Trump administration and people like Brendan Carr, to send a chilling effect message to the entire media and the entire political discourse.
1: And David, meanwhile, the six Democratic senators sent a letter to the chairman of the FCC, Brendan Carr, demanding that he conduct a rigorous and thorough review of Paramount's reliance on foreign wealth funds from Saudi Arabia, Qatar, and the United Arab Emirates, to pay for almost $110 billion to acquire Warner Brothers Discovery. In the past, the federal government has really been strict about the limits of foreign ownership or investment in American media companies. What's happening here in terms of the foreign control regulations of the FCC?
0: Yeah, I mean, it's a great question. There's reporting that says that the FCC may approve up to a 49.5% ownership, or even ultimately up to 100% ownership, foreign ownership, of the new merged Paramount Warner Brothers corporation if the merger goes through. They're asking essentially the FCC to waive longstanding ownership laws. And to be clear, let's remember, Brendan Carr of the FCC wrote parts of the Project 2025 document, the document setting the agenda for Trump's second term, in which Carr said that he wanted to get rid of ownership caps. Now, obviously, this conflicts with the whole notion of America first that you hear Trump talking all about, where we are potentially going to have the largest or among the largest media conglomerates in the country, in the world, but operating in our country, affecting the democratic discourse that is in part or up to potentially fully owned by foreign sovereign wealth funds, controlled in part by foreign governments. I mean, it kind of boggles the mind about what that means for our democracy, right? Because media corporations, as distinct from, you know, a corporation that just makes a physical product, media corporations have a disproportionate impact on the democratic, small d democratic and election discourse. Now, in the future, you may have a situation where foreign governments via sovereign wealth funds have a disproportionate power to affect the way we conduct our United States American democracy.
1: There's also a new report that James Murdoch has recently agreed to acquire New York Magazine and Vox Media Podcast Network in a deal valued at about $300 million. Talk about who James Murdoch is and his impact.
0: Yeah, I mean, James Murdoch is he's part of the Murdoch family, but he is had kind of an ouster or a kind of conflict reportedly with Rupert Murdoch and with Lachlan Murdoch and essentially left Rupert Murdoch's empire. And James Murdoch has been depicted as somebody with more moderate democratic leaning politics. And now he is investing in a sort of independent, somewhat independent media properties and making a play for that. I mean, I think we will see what that means. My concern on that is somewhat less about James Murdoch's politics and more about the fact that digital media and podcast media have been some of the last remaining places where there really has been some vibrant, independent, non-corporate media. And so the concern would be, is that going away? Is that space now going to be even more encroached by corporate, large corporate entities? But I do think the jury remains out on that. It's not clear how James Murdoch is going to run that company.
2: Well, David Sirota, this is a conversation that continues. Founder and editor-in-chief of The Lever, author of The Master Plan, The Hidden Plot to Legalize Corruption in America. David, I look forward to seeing you Saturday at the KGNU benefit at the C Center, the cinema here in Denver. They're screening Steal This Story, Please, about Democracy Now! And independent media. The fundraisers at 4:30, I think the film at 6:30 on Saturday night. And you can check that out at KGNU.org. But I'm also thrilled to be going to the ribbon cutting ceremony of KGNU, a gem in the community radio network in this country. It's taking place in Boulder today at 1 o'clock. It is moving into its own community and cultural center and resilience hub. It is amazing to see, as we look at corporate media consolidating, the growth of independent media. Also, Steal the Story, Please, is playing in Denver at the C Center for the next week, and in Boulder at the Dairy Cinema. We did a fundraiser for KGNU there last night, and it will continue to play through the week. Just check out democracynow.org and also stealthestory.org. Well, speaking about corporate power, coming up, Karen Howe, the author of Empire of AI.

0: Well, Hag of the Forsaken by the late folk musician Michael Hurley, performing in Democracy Now! Studios. This is Democracy Now!, democracynow.org, the War and Peace Report. I'm Amy Goodman in Denver for the theatrical release of Steal the Story, Please, and Juan Gonzalez is in Chicago. We end today's show looking at recent news on the fight over regulating artificial intelligence and the growing community resistance to AI data centers. On Thursday, President Trump abruptly canceled a scheduled ceremony where he was expected to sign a new executive order on AI regulations. Several top tech executives, including Elon Musk, Meta founder Mark Zuckerberg, and David Sachs, reportedly warned Trump about the regulations. Meanwhile, Meta has sent layoff notices to about 8,000 workers, or about 10% of the social media giant's workforce, as the company pivots to AI. This comes as Mark Zuckerberg acknowledged in an all-hands meeting to workers that Meta's training AI data on its own workforce. In other AI news, a federal jury in California Monday rejected Elon Musk's $150 billion lawsuit against OpenAI and Sam Altman. The jury ruled Musk waited too long to sue over the matter. To talk about this and more, we're joined by Karen Howe, author of the award-winning book Empire of AI, Dreams and Nightmares in Sam Altman's AI. It's now out in paperback. She's just helped launch the AI Resist List to document acts of resistance to the AI industry across the world. Karen, thanks so much for joining us from London. Though we only have a few minutes, if you could start off by talking about looking back across the pond to the United States. What happened yesterday? There was going to be an executive order on AI restrictions, and then apparently in consultation with Musk and Sachs, two of the PayPal mafia, and Zuckerberg, Trump canceled the executive order signing.
1: Hi, Amy. Thanks so much for having me. I mean, I think this is a perfect illustration of what the moment that we're in right now, where these really powerful tech billionaires have fused with the state and are trying to override what the people actually want. 80% of Americans in the latest polling are concerned about AI. They support AI regulation. And because of the pressure that they've been applying to elected officials, there was actually, in fact, potentially going to be some momentum on that at the federal front. And of course, now there's this setback because the tech billionaires stopped it.
2: And I wanted to ask you, in terms of the massive movement that's developed in the country, especially against data

0: centers that cuts across all political views. You're seeing Americans turning out by the hundreds and thousands in local city council and county meetings opposing these data centers. Could you talk about that movement and as part of this resistance?
1: This has been one of the most remarkable stories in the last year. In 2025, these data center protests successfully stalled over $100 billion worth of these facilities. I think part of the reason why so many communities are mobilizing, and it really does cut across political lines, as you mentioned, is because this is a manifestation of the thing that at the heart of what so many Americans are angry about right now, which is that there is this huge chasm in American society where there are these, we're minting the first trillionaire in the world while simultaneously so many Americans are just trying to afford their basic life and trying to put food on the table for their kids. And in come these data centers, they're a physical manifestation of this because they consume an enormous amount of energy, they consume fresh water resources, they're hiking up people's utility prices and exacerbating that affordability crisis, all in the name of producing a technology that is concentrating yet more wealth in the hands of those very same billionaires.
0: And in terms of companies doing massive layoffs in the tech industry, California Governor Gavin Newsom issued an executive order calling on state agencies to explore ways to protect and prepare workers for the AI-related job losses. Your reaction?
1: One of the things that I think people misunderstand about these layoffs is they think that it indicates somehow AI is successfully replacing all of these workers. But what's important to understand is these tech companies, they're trying to get cost efficiencies now, in part because they're spending an extraordinary amount of money trying to develop AI technologies. And they're actually making a future bet that when they lay off the current human employees to gain current cost efficiencies, that they will hopefully then be able to automate them away later with AI. But it's not, in fact, a representation of what AI can currently do. But there are plenty of other sectors outside of the AI industry that are now doing the same thing. They're also trying to make this future bet that they will be able to automate workers. And so that is what's actually having this cascading effect on the job market, where AI is being used as a justification to accelerate layoffs.
2: And can you finally, Karen Howe, in this last 30 seconds, talk more about the AI resist list?
1: This is a project that I did with a group of journalists, critical scholars, and AI researchers documenting resistance movements around the world. It is meant to center hope. It is meant to center action. And it shows all the different creative ways that anyone can actually participate in applying pressure to the AI industry, holding it accountable, and in fact, shaping the trajectory of this technology.
2: Well, I want to thank you so much for joining us. Karen Howe is the author of Empire of AI, Dreams and Nightmares, and Sam Altman's Open AI, now out in paperback. We will link to the AI resist list. A very happy birthday to Mike DeFilippo, and a happy belated birthday to Buffy Fernandez. We thank you so much all for being with us. I'm in Denver. There will be a screening of the film Steal the Story, Please at the C Center Cinema in Denver, and it is also at the Dairy in Boulder. All through this weekend, the big fundraiser for KJNU is Saturday at 4:30 with the film at 6:30. Check out democracynow.org and go to kgnu.org. Then I'll be in Albuquerque at the Guild Cinema where the film opens this weekend, and you can check that out at stealthestory.org. I'm Amy Goodman in Denver with Juan Gonzalez in Chicago. Thanks so much for joining us.

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1: Once a stagecoach stop on the Buffalo-Cleveland-Detroit Post Road, the 1824 home of Rufus and Jane Pratt Dunham is the oldest building still standing on its original site in the city of Cleveland. The Dunham is open for visitors on Wednesdays and Sundays, 1 to 4 p.m., and the grounds are open dawn to dusk daily. You can come down to Midtown Huff, 6709 Euclid Avenue, and enjoy the Heritage Walking Trail, Dunham Tavern House Museum, and the upcoming Visitor Center.
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2: 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They've got it going on. Not so much the DJs, though.

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1: 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It is 5 o'clock on Friday evening. My name is Colleen, and it is time for another edition of Lonely Little Kitsch. Let's get the weekend started.

Hi, hello, good evening, and welcome to Lonely Little Kitch. My name is Colleen, and it is my pleasure to be here with you this and every Friday evening on WRUW-FM, bringing you a little rock and roll happy hour to help you start your weekend. I am so excited to be here on Friday evenings with you. The summer schedule has been renewed. This is the second week of the summer semester schedule here at WRUW-FM. Very pleased that I am back to a full 2 hours on Friday nights. It's just so much more spacious to like get in here and get into some of the weirder, creepier, spookier music for you, as well as some new releases and some old favorites as well. I was down to an hour for the spring semester, which honestly is still really great because I love kicking off my Friday nights with you here in the basement of the Mather Memorial Building. And the fact that we have so many student programmers who want to come on Friday nights as well, hey, I get it. And I am happy to move over and make room. But in the summer months, it is a little quieter down here on the campus of Case Western Reserve University. So I'm expanding back out for 2 hours of rock and roll on Friday evenings. So happy to be here. So happy to have you with me. I hope your Fridays have been wonderful and you are getting ready for an excellent Friday evening. This is not just any Friday night. It is World Goth Day today. World Goth Day, I don't know what it means, but they tell me that it's World Goth Day today. Great, super. In my world, it's World Goth Day every day. But what better reason do I need than to sit here and program 2 hours of dark and moody, doomy, gloomy music for you? And that is the plan. We kicked things off at the top of the hour with the Sisters of Mercy. That was Dominion Mother Russia off of 1987's Floodland, one of my faves. After that, we heard from The Sound. That was Skeletons from their 1981 release, From the Lion's Mouth. And then we wrapped up that little mini intro set with The March Violets. That was Snake Dance from The Botanic Verses. Hey, thanks so much for being here with me tonight. I'm going to go until 7 o'clock playing you some goth music from across the ages, hoping that it puts you in the right mood for a really excellent World Goth Day. However it is you celebrate, or if you don't celebrate at all, that's cool too. Thanks for having me on in the background of whatever you are doing this Friday evening. Let's keep it going. I'm going to turn now to a band called Sad Lovers and Giants. They put out an album in 1981 called Epic Garden Music, and we're going to hear the track Colorless Dream. Thanks again for being here on Lonely Little Kitch. My name is Colleen. I'm on until 7 o'clock. Hope you'll stay with me.

Soft Vein wrapping up a nice long set of music here on Lonely Little Kitsch. Hey everyone, my name is Colleen and this is Lonely Little Kitsch. We are together on WRUW-FM 91.1 Cleveland. I want to thank you very much for tuning in and joining me for the World Goth Day edition of Lonely Little Kitsch. As I just mentioned, Soft Vein gave us a track called God Whispers off of an album that came out last year on Artifact Records called Through Blinds. Before that was Topographies with Night Sea from their 2024 release Interior Spring. Nox Novacula gave us one called Pray for Sleep off of Ascension. That was from 2021. Tossed it back to the 80s for some Christian death. That was Romeo's Distress, probably my favorite Christian death song. I know I'm not alone on that one. That's from their 1982 record, Only Theater of Pain. We heard one from Techniques Berlin. That was Love Via Computer. Drab Majesty gave us Dot in the Sky from their 2017 release, The Demonstration. And then we kicked off that long set of music with Sad Lovers and Giants. That was Colorless Dream from Epic Garden Music from 1981. I hope that everyone is having the best Friday evening and celebrating World Goth Day in however you choose. If you're enjoying the show, I'm on for another little over an hour, so I hope you will stick around with me until 7 o'clock.

If you want to check out the playlist, reminder, you can do that online over at WRUW.org. The songs should be going live as I play them. Or if you navigate over to that shows and schedule page, find me on Fridays. You can find the playlist for this show and past shows of Lonely Little Kitch if you want to take a step back into what I've been broadcasting and see what I'm all about. You can also find the last 2 weeks of archives up there. It is an amazing resource and one of the many things that we can do here at WRUW with the support of our donors and friends. So a couple weeks ago, we had our telethon pickup party where we invited all of our telethon donors. And even if you didn't donate, you were invited. But you could come and pick up your WRUW premium, the gifts that we sent out as thanks for making donations to our annual fundraiser. I always have such a good time at the premium pickup parties. It's probably my second favorite WRUW event of the year after Studio A-Rama. I got to meet a ton of listeners, so if you came out for that, thank you very much for saying hi. It is always really fun to put faces and names to the folks who write in on my Facebook page or give me a call every week. Super fun to make that connection. I also got to DJ. I don't DJ out very often, but I do for WRUW. So I got to spend an hour of music. I had family in town who came and saw me kind of in my element, which was super, super fun to share that with them. So all that to say, what an amazing community we have here at WRUW, and really grateful for all of you for being a part of it. Okay, let's get back on track. I haven't played The Cure yet. We're almost halfway through this goth show, and I haven't yet played The Cure, so let's rectify that. I'm going to play The Big Hand, and I hope you like it. I'm on until 7 o'clock. My name is Colleen. This is Lonely Little Kitch. We are here together on WRUW. Don't go anywhere.

0: Where do you listen to WRUW? Maybe it's on your morning jog. Maybe we're that extra little bit of motivation that helps you break through the wall to finally lose those 5 pounds. Or maybe you're running from your own personal demons. And I don't mean psychological demons. I'm actually referring to real demons. Succubi from one of the 9 circles of hell, intent on catching you. Perhaps there's some sort of 3-headed dog that's trying to play a game of fetch with your ankles. I don't know. But what I do know is WRUW FM 91.1 Cleveland. We're there for you.
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Welcome back to Lonely Little Kitch here on WRUWFM 91.1 Cleveland. My name is Colleen. Before those announcements, you heard a band called Paper Foxes give us their cover of Joy Division's Shadow Play. I love that track. I love the Joy Division version of it. I love that Paper Foxes version of it. Every time I hear it, you cannot stop me from dancing, so don't even try. They put that out as a single last year, and this is not the first time it has made an appearance here on Lonely Little Kitch. Before Paper Foxes, we heard from Dog Race, who put out one of my favorite records of last year. It's just a little EP they put out last year, but it's so good. They had been trickling some singles out before that. Are they strictly goth? No. Are they an amazing band and I cannot get enough of their music? Yes. Is it my radio show and I get to play them if I feel like it? Also, yes. So tonight you heard It's the Squeeze, which is one of my favorite tracks from Dog Race. Before that was Ootsy. They have a record called Ghosts from 2017, and I took the track Magpie off of it. Secret Shame gave us Dark from their 2022 record Dark Synthetics. I saw Secret Shame a couple of summers ago. They played Dunlap's to, 30 people, but they put on an amazing, amazing show. Highly recommend checking them out if you ever have the opportunity. Placebo came before that. That was Meds, which is a track where they have a feature from Allison Mosshart. That's the title track from their 2026 record. And we kicked things off with The Cure. They gave us The Big Hand. That was a 1990 demo that I took off of the 30th anniversary edition of Wish. Hey, my name is Colleen. This is Lonely Little Kitch. We are here together on WRUW. Thanks so much for tuning in and sharing your Friday evening with me. We are celebrating World Goth Day today, so however you're celebrating, thanks for being here with me. If you like what you hear, you can consider checking me out on Facebook, facebook.com/lonelylittlekitch. I've been a little lax in posting lately. Oh, well, you know, whatever. But trying to do better. But you can give me a like, give me a follow, send me a message there if you feel like it. No big deal if not. All right, we've got a little bit more time left in the hour, so I'm going to try to shove as many songs as I humanly can into it. Let's get going with some Cold Cave. I'm going to take something from their 2024 record, Passion Depression. I'm going to play a track called She Rains Down. Thanks again for sharing your Friday evening with me here on WRUW. My name is Colleen. This is Lonely Little Kitch, and here is Cold Cave.

Good evening and welcome back to Lonely Little Kitch. My name is Colleen. We are here together on WRUW-FM. We are approaching the end of our 2 hours today, and it has been a 2-hour celebration of World Goth Day. Thank you so much for tuning in and celebrating with me, or making me a part of your larger celebration. Or maybe this is the first time you've ever heard of World Goth Day. All of this is valid. We kicked off that last set with Cold Cave. They gave us She Rains Down from their 2024 record, Passion Depression. Boy Harsher after that with Your Body Is Nothing, which is the title track from their 2016 release. We got one from Prisms. They put out an EP last year, and I took a track from it called Sightseeing. We got to get some Susie and the Banshees in here. What kind of world goths would we be if we didn't have some Susie and the Banshees? I played Monitor off of Juju. The Tissues came next with Red Light from their 2021 record, Veil. Noporn and Lucas Freire gave us I Know You, which is a single they put out last year. And then we wrapped up that set with Heartworms. That was Warplane off of Glutton for Punishment, which was their debut that they put out in 2024. Super like that. Hey, thanks again for tuning in to Lonely Little Kitch. Just a couple more pieces of housekeeping, and then I'm just going to play you some music to round out the hour. If you like what you heard tonight, stay tuned to all of the amazing shows here on WRUW. We are in the second week of our new summer schedule, so some of your favorite shows have moved around. Some are longer, some are shorter, some have disappeared. There's a few new ones on the schedule, so take a look at WRUW.org. See what might strike your interest there. While you're over on WREW.org, if you find the shows and schedule page, look on Fridays, you'll be able to find the playlist for this show and past editions of Lonely Little Kitch. You'll also be able to stream the archives of the past 2 weeks. So in about a half an hour, the archive for this show will post if you want to relive the glory that was the past 2 hours. You can also check out last week's show, which had a little bit of goth at the end of the show, kind of as a runway up to this one. If you want to connect with me directly, Facebook is the best way to do that. Facebook.com/lonelylittlekitch. Give me a like, give me a follow, send me a message. That's the best way to stay up to date and get some insight as to what is coming your way on this show. But most of all, I hope that you tune in every Friday at 5 o'clock. I will be on from 5 to 7 for the duration of the summer and perhaps beyond that. You never know. They keep renewing me, so somebody must like what I'm doing here. Maybe it's you. Hey, thanks. I will not be in studio next week. My very good friend Neil Darewaves will be on the decks for me from 5 to 7. He does an excellent 3-hour show on Wednesday evenings from 5 to 8 p.m. He and I have a lot of similar musical taste, so I have no doubt that he is going to do an excellent job subbing for me next week. And then I intend to be back on the air with you the following week, that first week of June. No plan, can't think that far in advance, so we'll see what happens. All right, folks, I'm going to start with Depeche Mode and see what else I can shove into this last couple of minutes for you. And until the next time we are together, take good care of yourselves and keep listening to great music.

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4: In the beginning, there was silence. Stillness pervaded the cosmos. Suddenly, a vibration rippled across the ether. Molecules of air danced, and sound was born. Millions of years later, the first voice rang out the first note, and song poured forth. Crude instruments brought early humans together in ritual, with voices raised as dance joined in the chant. Electricity, always a wild natural force, was harnessed and surged through wires and then the air. Humans enhanced it with electronics and turned it into sound and music. Finally, the limitless possibilities of sound found form in synthetic instruments and began to evolve. Human and machine in harmony. Humans alchemically transforming electromagnetism to make beautiful music together with machines. Explore and celebrate this ongoing evolution and transmutation with me, DJ Dynamo.
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1: Every week, Mondays from 7 to 8, we review essential and obscure electronic music from its incarnation to today. 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

0: Hello, everyone. This is Amanda back again with another mandatory study break episode. I hope everyone is settling into the summer schedule and loving a mandatory study break on a Friday night. This week's show is themed around staring out the window on the RTA on your way to work. So these are some songs I've been listening to on my commute to work, which has become one of my favorite parts of the day. It's so nice and relaxing to just, everything's so fast all the time, and you just have like 1 hour of, it's literally a mandatory study break. Like, you have 1 hour where there's nothing else you can do except just stare out the window and listen to some songs, and this is like literally what the show is all about. So that last song you just heard was Tripping Me Up by Brittle Stars. And before that, we had How So Bright of Universe by guitar Michael Luckner. And up next for you, I have Single Gun Theory's song, Thetan. Please enjoy.
1: I must be some use to somebody. I mean, there must be a reason for me. Right?
2: Consider the probable reality that all time is simultaneous.

Hello, everyone. That last song was My Finest Hour by The Sundays. And before that, we had 50-50 Clown by The Cocteau Twins. And before that, we had Rainy Day by Sugar Plant. Up next for you, I have Crumbs' song, Genie. Hope you enjoy.

Hello, everybody. That last song was Pill by Peel Dream Magazine. And before that, we had Slide by George Clanton. And one before that was Can't Sleep by Saint Ten. And the next song we're going to hear today is Robert Lester Fulsom's song Strolling Along.

0: All right, that last song was Carole King's It's Too Late. I hope that you enjoyed this week's episode. This was a little look into my morning commute. Maybe if you have a morning commute, you'll incorporate these songs into that commute, especially if you're on the bus and you're just like staring out the window every morning. And yeah, or maybe if you're like, you work late at night and this might be your like late night commute. I don't know. Long story short, hope you enjoyed the show today and hope you want to come back next week for another mandatory study break. Yeah, so I'm going to end off the hour with this last song that is Heaven's on Fire by the Radio Department. I hope you all have a fantastic week.
1: People see rock and roll as youth culture, and when youth culture becomes monopolized by big business, what are the youth to do? Do you have any idea? I think we should destroy the bogus capitalist process that is destroying youth culture.

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